0: scene here. There's a huge scene for R&B. There's a huge scene for indie music, for pop music. And there's all these, you know, like smaller groups of people that do that. But I think, especially coming off of COVID, people got really acclimated to just doing their thing on their own.
1: Yeah.
0: And I found for myself that when I didn't have access to the community and like seeing people and working on music with people during COVID, I was like, this is, you know, 80% of why I do this is because I want to, you know, spend time with people who have, you know, similar views and like get me as a person and understand the, you know, the need to create and make stuff. And so, yeah, I started doing camp out of my house. I just invited like 50 people that I knew in the scene here. Great. And was like, come make music. We'll, you know, I waited till my girlfriend was out of town and we basically put speakers in all the rooms of the house and made like little makeshift studio spaces for people. So we could all, you know, you could have a couple people work on different things at a time. Mm-hmm. And it's evolved over the past 4 years or so to like the next one in March. We've got a studio that we're renting that's like a warehouse. So we'll have like 10 spaces to work out of.
1: Yeah.
0: The last one in October had like almost 100 people. And it's just really cool seeing like the community come together and like, I think just having a space to do your thing, you know, in community with other people is so important. I think there's a lot of discussion right now of like third spaces and, you know, just somewhere that isn't home or work or school or whatever. Because everything costs like, I mean, I feel like every time I leave the house, I got to spend $20 to go somewhere. And so having like a third space where it's like focused on an interest and, you know, immediately the filter is like, hey, the only people that are going to be at this are people who get what you're into and like want to connect and, you know, be in community with you. I've found that to be really important. And yeah, so the camp project has been something that I thought I was just going to do like because I had a spare weekend, you know, one time 4 years ago. And yeah, now we're coming up on what'll be the 10th time.
1: Yeah.
0: So
1: it's like really the beauty of like when the project becomes bigger than you. And you start realizing that like it was no like, I mean, yeah, you set out to do it, be like, yeah, I want to build community. And then it gets bigger than you. And you're like, well, we can't stop now because there's new people who want to join the scene, new people who want to find out about it. And like, yeah, I was actually reading and listening to the cover on WPLN.
0: Oh, yeah.
1: On the public radio. And like, yeah, to have. Yeah. There was some like a newbies coming in. People
0: who,
1: it's beautiful, man.
0: It's the range is really cool. I mean, we've had, obviously it's in Nashville, so like, you know, 95% of people are from Nashville, but it's crazy like hearing, you know, people come in through the door and be like, I just flew, like there was one, we had two folks that came out from Seattle. We had our first like international, like somebody came from they were from like somewhere in Eastern Canada, like Toronto area. Like probably a year and a half ago for one. And yeah, so it's just really cool seeing people like go out of their way to like be a part of something, you know? Yeah, I mean, it's been such a fun thing to do. And like the craziest bit is like, I don't typically make a ton of music that weekend anymore because I'm kind of in facilitator mode. But what ends up happening is I hear like, you know, I hear everybody's stuff that they're working on. And like, you know, at the end of the weekend, I'm like, hey, we should like, you know, we should work on some stuff. And I just love seeing that from like all perspectives afterwards, because when I go on social media, you know, I'll see people posting like the next month, you know, like, you know, working on something with this guy. And I know that they only met, you know, 2 weeks ago at this thing.
1: Right. Right.
0: Anyway, so it's just really cool seeing like people come together and do something that's like, I don't know, it feels pretty holistic, you know, like it's get to do a thing and like express themselves and kind of make friends over that is pretty special.
1: I love that. And you said the next one is in March?
0: Yeah, it's March 27th to 29th.
1: March 27th to 29th. Okay. And you...
0: So like, what's the around.
1: No, I want to know what the timeline is. Do you do one like once a month? Like, sorry, like once a year, twice a year? Like, how does that work?
0: It's been... So this is the 10th one in 4 years. It's been like roughly two a year.
1: Yeah.
0: The first year I did three when it was like a little more low key.
1: Yeah.
0: But now that there's like sponsors and stuff involved and, you know, venue rentals and that sort of thing.
1: Yeah.
0: It's been 2 years. I'm not sure what this year looks like. I know we've got March lined up and there's usually we kind of schedule it around like Nashville is also like a big university town. I mean, I live right in the middle of like four universities.
1: Oh, wow.
0: Like, you know, almost equidistant to like, you know, four large universities in Nashville.
1: Yeah.
0: And I've noticed that like when the events happen outside of the like college, you know, academic year, we don't get as many people. And I'm less concerned about having like, it doesn't matter so much that there's less people for me. It matters that there's not as much like not as many people can benefit from
1: right
0: the effort. I mean, like when people are not there, it's that like the best time for it is when there's 70 people in the room and you're all like, oh my gosh, what you're doing is awesome. What you're doing is awesome. We gotta do something together. And you know,
1: yeah,
0: you
1: get that
0: moment of like, you know, creative collision. And so yeah, we usually do like two a year. It might switch to one a year if it continues, you know, the path that it's continuing. But just because of like, I think this one we have like 20 sponsors.
1: Yeah.
0: So it's a lot of it is just like, you know, resource dependent on some of that stuff.
1: True.
0: But yeah, March and then probably sometime in the fall, I would have to bet.
1: Okay. Well, yeah, I mean, we'll definitely stay in contact. But yeah, if there's something in the fall, I can get some of my homies together. And then, yeah, I was just listening to some of the stuff and like, I saw that there was also some of the producers put some tracks out like on YouTube. There was like a YouTube sort of
0: playlist. Yeah, there's like compilations and stuff. And
1: yeah,
0: I don't know. It's been cool. Like the song, we do always do like a beat battle and a song competition. And those are like the two big kind of, you know, cornerstone pieces of the event. Yeah. And people always get really psyched about that. And so Saturday night we do a beat battle and like, you know, these sponsors are sending in like speakers and interfaces and microphones and plugins and samplers. So everybody gets really motivated to like, you know, flip the pole and try to win stuff. But it's awesome too, because it's like, I don't know, I've found that like every time we do something like that, it ends up going to like the person that needs it exactly the most, you know?
1: Word, yeah.
0: Like, I don't know like what kind of cosmic stuff's happening with that, but like, I think the last couple of people to win the speakers, like we usually do like one, like first place gets speakers, like big studio speakers. And the last couple, it was like, oh, I was mixing off of like one broken, you know, KRK monitor the past 5 years. Or like, you know, the previous person was like, oh, I've only ever mixed on like iPhone headphones.
1: Yeah.
0: You know? And so it's always like people that need the stuff the most, or like, oh, my interface just broke and now I just want a new one. Boom. So
1: yeah, no, I love that. Yeah. That's dope. Okay. As we wind down here, I want to get into just like the music that you're making. So three songs for someone who's never heard your music. If you can give me three songs.
0: Oh, three songs from me?
1: Anything. Yeah. Any from your whole catalog, three songs that you would give to someone if they've never heard your music.
0: Okay. Yeah. I would say, Green Tea, Everstites, and then I like No Plot Armor is like one of my favorite songs that I've written, just from the writing of it. I'd probably go with those three.
1: Those three. Okay. Beautiful. And I would like to know, because I feel like because of the music that you make, I would love to know what you're listening to right now. Like what's like the most recent thing you've been listening to?
0: Yeah. Here, let me pull up my playlist.
1: Let's go.
0: I've been going back. Okay. So like I've been doing a newsletter and sending out like my playlist of you know favorites in the last week.
1: Where's that? Where can people get on that newsletter?
0: On my website, there's a sign up on the bottom of my website. But it's got like, you know, I send out usually an update on like what I'm working on that week, what music I'm listening to, what, you know, I think I just did one of like all the books I read last year and like a couple recommendations. I'm talking about birds because I'm into birds now. Like, so if you want to learn about, if you want some music recs, if you want to know what I'm up to, you know, if you want to know about some birds, if you want to know about what books I read, whatever. Yeah, there's a solid, I mean, I would say it's a solid offering if those things sound good.
1: For sure, yeah.
0: But last week's playlist update had a lot of the Isaiah Rashad, Son's Tirade.
1: Yeah.
0: And Schoolboy Q, Blank Face, because I realized that those turned 10 this year. And I was having a bit of this. I had no idea those were like almost 10 years old now.
1: Yeah.
0: So I've been listening to those a lot. I've been going back to John Frusciante. Like he used to play with the Red Hot Chili Peppers on guitar.
1: Yeah.
0: He's got some really cool solo records out. I was listening to some Boldy James. I was listening to some Mac Miller. And there was some, you know what? I just found this band that I really like. It's called Lipsticism. Lipstickism.
1: Lipstickism.
0: I don't know. I'm not I'm not sure how you say it, but okay. Yeah, they've got a couple really great tracks off this album. Called, what's the album called? Well, let me mute it so it doesn't get, you guys don't get a copyright strike here. The album's called Wanted to Show You. It's from last year. But I just found that. I can't remember. I was going through, I think I was reading somebody's Substack and they had recommended that album.
1: Same.
0: But yeah, how about you? What are you listening to?
1: I mean, the last thing I was listening to was some Afrobeat music. There's a artist that goes by Adekunle Gold. He just put out an album called Fuji. I was listening to that, but I'm big on the YouTube algorithm music. So like, cool. I'm heavy. Like, I trust my YouTube algorithm over the years, and it's been recommending me a lot. I actually just got into Thievery Corporation. I had never known about them, so just recently got into them. I'm really loving. There's a R&B artist out of Toronto named Charlotte Day Wilson. I really love. Yeah, you know.
0: I saw her. I think I saw her play. Like, she opened for Local Natives, like, probably 5 or 6 years ago.
1: Yeah.
0: Yeah, her stuff's awesome.
1: Yeah, yeah. She just put out a new project, so I've been really loving that. What's something else? I mean,
0: okay. Baby. Yeah, you're gonna send me all.
1: Yeah, no. We'll swap. Yeah, Baby Keem just dropped. I don't know. I feel like, and I texted one of my homies. I was like, this to me feels like when Yachty dropped the like psych rock album.
0: Right. Yeah.
1: Just in terms of the recent hip hop and like obviously the hip hop landscape in the past couple years, I feel like it's 11 tracks of, and it's everything. You have the tracks where he's going deep into, you know, like his life, how he grew up, etc. You have the party tracks, you have the tracks for the girls, you have the track. Like, I honestly think it's a perfect album, and like, I will stand on that ledge for 2026 that Baby Keem might have the best hip hop album of 2026. I'm going to stand on that ledge.
0: I mean, thank God it's only February, right?
1: I'm standing on it.
0: I don't know. I mean, there's been a couple contenders for that. I feel like this year, like, I don't know. I mean, I'm feeling a little bit biased. The J. Cole album came out, and a few guys that I know from Nashville got to work on it.
1: Oh, sick.
0: Hearing side of stuff, and so I was pretty psyched about that. So that's been like, you know, near the top of my list for this year so far.
1: That's
0: but
1: true,
0: it's probably a little bit like impacted by the fact that I'm like, and now my friends are gonna get some more work. Let's go, you know.
1: You know what? That's a totally fair bias, bro. That's a totally fair bias. Totally fair bias. You know what I do love? I don't know if you've heard of Nourished by Time.
0: Yeah.
1: Mm-hmm. Yeah. That. Yeah. The Passionate Ones. Like, and that was my first sort of like introduction to Nourished by Time. I didn't listen to the previous project, but I think in the alternative R&B realm, like, that is like genius music.
0: Yeah. Feel like what they're doing is really cool. They were here. I feel like I heard about them like a week after they got here. Like, they played here sometime last year.
1: Yeah.
0: And somebody was like, that show was awesome. And I said, what show? Or something like that. But that always seems to happen. Like, I feel like every time I hear about something awesome, it's like, they were just here. Did you see them? And I'm like, no, I found out about them. Like, what day did they play? The 10th? Like, oh, I heard about them the 11th.
1: Yeah, exactly. It's Always happens. Okay. We'll wrap with this. I just need five things that you're grateful for.
0: Okay. Five things I'm grateful for.
1: Yeah.
0: All right. Well, number one, I feel like I'm having a good hair day. I know that this is radio, so that doesn't really play as well, but today's a good hair day.
1: Someone will see this. It'll be posted on IG probably. So this video call. So, I mean, hey, your good hair day is good.
0: Well, we'll start there. That was kind of a jokey one, but
1: I like that.
0: But we're working on the hair. I mean, yeah, I think lately I've been very much grateful for my health. That's been a thing that's been on my mind more recently, and been trying to be like better about exercise and eating right and doing that. So I'm appreciative of my health, appreciative that our roof didn't get caved in when this tree fell on it in the ice storm.
1: Damn.
0: That was crazy. In February, that ice storm we had like all these trees were exploding like from the water in them.
1: Yeah.
0: I didn't know that could happen. I literally had no idea that could happen. But yeah, the trees were full of water, and then it got really cold, and then the trees just like burst.
1: Explode.
0: Yeah. One landed on the roof, but it didn't break the roof. It like, so
1: We love that.
0: For number three, I'm appreciative of no trees in my living room. I don't know. It's a nice day. We'll go with that. I'm appreciative of that. And that's number four. And oh, I got number five. I'm appreciative of being on the show today.
1: Oh, look at that.
0: I have been looking forward to this for a couple days. So I'm pretty excited. Yeah.
1: Okay.
0: So thank you for having me.
1: Of course, man. Of course. I like that one. Usually people don't say that one. So thank you for that. I appreciate that. That was cool.
0: No, I mean, it's been on my calendar. And I was like, today's the day.
1: You booked it in. I love that. Jack, if you want to hear more, Jack Vannoy, Eating Yellow Paint, out now everywhere, all streaming platforms. JackVannoy.com, yes?
0: Yep.
1: JackVannoy.com. Yeah, that's correct. Also, the last thing quickly, what's up with the satellite, dude?
0: Okay. Oh, man. The satellite imagery is... Dude, actually, hold on. We're within reach of like five of them. So I'm gonna get a couple of my little sculptures, my little satellite sculptures.
1: Yeah.
0: But that started as something a couple years ago.
1: Damn.
0: I really liked the idea of, I'm like also doing the like, you know, antique roadshow. Like this is the display here. But anyway, the satellite thing started as I'm into space. I love the Cosmos series and, you know, for a lot of times, if you ask me what I'm doing, I'm like at home watching like PBS space material, you know, they're like whatever was playing at like 4 a.m. on PBS.
1: Yeah.
0: Like as an adult now, I'm like, I got to know what's going on with the quasars and with the supernovas. But yeah, for me, the satellite thing is like, it's kind of a eternal point of like optimistic hope, I guess.
1: Yeah, yeah.
0: A lot of the like, for like the deep space telescope, like satellites, they're just always pointed out hoping to hear something.
1: Mm-hmm.
0: And so they're always just kind of like, you know, I think metaphorically, it's like they're just always there trying. And I really like that.
1: Word.
0: And it's felt like an optimistic thing to like keep an eye out for.
1: Yeah.
0: And then the more that I've like kept looking for them and like, I have a habit now of like every time I see one, I'll take a photo of it, or like friends, if they see them, they'll send me pictures of them, like, sure, you know, satellite dishes, like TV or whatever. And, I like it a lot because it's like to see them, you got to like literally pick your head up a little bit.
1: Yeah.
0: So it like keeps you looking up, you know? So I really like that. And like the attention that I've paid to that has turned into like this metaphorical thing for me, which I really like. Mm-hmm. But yeah, they're always putting out, you know, a radar signal trying to reach something, or, you know, or be heard or hear from somebody. And
1: yeah,
0: I feel like it's pretty optimistic, like as a technology. So yeah, that's the main kind of background of the symbolism there.
1: We love that. Jack, yeah. I appreciate your time. Thank you so much for sitting down with me and doing this.
0: Thank you so much. I really appreciate it.
1: Eating Yellow Paint. I don't know everywhere. Be sure to go check it out.

0: just start with the painting behind you? What's going on? What is this?
1: Oh, this is an old, it's actually like 1977 artwork by Inuit artists. It's called Dreams. I just thought it was like, I got that quite a few years ago.
0: No, it's good. It's interesting. I'm definitely going to be staring at it the whole interview, but
1: okay. Yeah, I know. Well, this is usually my space because there's good lighting, but
0: yeah. No, that's good.

0: Hey, it's DJ Darko for Earshot 20, the world's greatest musical countdown show. And I'm excited for today's interview, a little bit about our guest today. Her unconditional attachment to her territory and language, Inuktitut, remains at the core of her creative journey. Born and raised in Saluit, a small village in Nunavik, accessible only by plane. Is it true that it's still only accessible by plane? Still to this day, okay. Elisabi is an emblematic Canadian Inuk singer-songwriter. Since winning her first Juno Award in 2005 with her band, Taima, Inuktitut is the artist's second album to land a shortlist nomination for the Polaris Music Prize. Its success also earned Elisabi two Juno Awards for Contemporary Indigenous Artist of the Year in 2024 and Adult Alternative Album of the Year in 2025. Her body of work has been praised many times. Always surrounded by the best musicians from the Montreal indie and folk scenes, Elisabi makes her culture resonate with finesse by mixing modernity and tradition. I can't talk. It's still early for me.
1: No, it's a hard one.
2: American pronunciation. Modernity.
0: It's a hard one, especially when you speak two languages. English is weird. Okay.
1: Yeah.
0: Here we go. Elisabi, thank you for joining us on today's episode of Earshot 20. How are we doing today?
1: Oh, I'm good. I'm just feeling excited to be back.
0: Excited.
1: It's going to be a long road, like 3 weeks actually, being away from home. It's nice to be back on the road. I love performing. I love touring. Although it's very intense sometimes, but it's a place where you have to love doing that. It's not right for everybody. So special. It gives us such good energy each time with the band and
0: crew. And I just want to touch on that too, because this album came out in September of 2023.
1: Yeah.
0: And you're still touring it, still winning awards for it. What is it about this album? If we can just like start unpacking the album, but like, what is it about this album that is one, giving you the time and space to go on these long tours, but then that's also still being recognized? People are still uncovering it and discovering it. So like, what do you think it is about this album that is allowing it to have this longevity?
1: Yeah, well, this is my fifth album, right? And I think I've never, even though the Ballad of the Runaway Girl was such a nice, also beautiful moment, being recognized and getting to tour. But I think this album just brought it a little further than just Quebec or Europe. But it also, like in Canada, people just felt really connected to it. And it got to me to go to, of course, the Junos performances, it just opened up a little bit, a lot more actually.
0: Yeah.
1: And I guess it's people discovering who I am also as an artist, my music. And it just, that's what this album really did. It just opened up the whole world for me. And not knowing, these cover songs were going to do that.
0: Right.
1: I mean, was just so surprised and very happy, because it's not just cover songs. It's a personal journey, personal stories behind each song that I chose. Right. So, yeah.
0: Yeah, and I just want to unpack that too, because you're covering songs, for people who aren't aware, you're covering songs from like Leonard Cohen, Blondie, Pink Floyd, Fleetwood Mac, and you worked closely with Joe Grass. Can we just talk a little bit about who he is and how he's helped you along in the music journey as well?
1: I was just with him for actually a TV project where we have to, record a song for this TV show, and I realized each time I listen to it, like it's such a, not a great sound, just a little demo. And then he redid the guitars and I'm like, oh, he always have this special touch where I feel, oh, there's an emotion in just the way he brings a song that may be a very, you know, pop song that would play on the radio when I was a kid, but he just adds this dimension that's just works so well with my world.
0: Right.
1: I think it's the two, we're so very different also, you know? And he knows it's songs that I, like I always love saying, I stole songs from white people, you know?
0: yeah.
1: It's these songs that were very popular. I didn't mean to do very popular songs. Mm-hmm. It's just that the memory was provoked by these big songs.
0: Exactly, you know? Yeah.
1: And I just realized that's what I'm going to follow. I'm just going to follow my young heart when I was a kid. And then I started remembering a lot of things, a lot of, you know, feeling of sadness, you know, because of trauma, because of, but also innocence, you know, in the 60s, we were still nomadic people. So imagine how these songs were able to kind of be our friend.

0: lingers in making this album.
1: For sure, for sure. And yeah, just to unpack that further, but that connection of music that you listen to when you're younger, and you mentioned that idea of innocence, but that connection that we have to our younger selves through the music, and like you did it on a grand scale here, but just for the listener too, to be able to go back and listen to songs that you were listening to when you were growing up, and then for you to do that and then have that create a whole album that is being rewarded, is I feel like that's it's taking self-healing of your inner child to a whole nother level. In a way.
0: Oh gosh.
1: Yeah.
0: Yeah. I mean, imagine, and then not knowing I was actually gonna even be taken seriously with these cover songs.
1: Right.
0: I was like, I might just do one show and that will be it. That's how it all started, until the show became this much deeper in storytelling and bringing people. And I realized, oh gosh, by really revealing what's in my heart, what was happening to my cousin and my friend, although I felt like, is it my place for me to talk about these very personal things? I realized that it's important to go all the way.
1: Yeah.
0: And then I realized this show is as special as the album for me anyway. We've done quite a few shows now, and I still can't realize it, how it moves people, how it empowers people too, you know.
1: No, that's very true. That's very true. Okay, I just want to take it back a bit here, because we are a campus community radio station. You spent some time doing some radio, if I'm not mistaken, around young age of 15.
0: Yeah.
1: Do you have any memories of that time?
0: Oh gosh, that's where I feel like I was born.
1: Yeah.
0: You know? Feeling like I had a voice, but also feeling like I could be a bridge between people, between people who can't necessarily talk or speak. I feel like I could provide them information, or I could open their minds a little bit, and of course through music. So I just felt like, and it was, I guess, a really good school for me, because I knew how to communicate, I knew how to use my voice, and to really be intimate with the viewer it's a very special place for me. I still love, once in a while I get asked, like here in Montreal, to do one time I did an hour radio show two times over December a few years ago, where I would just introduce a song, why this song, what it talks about, and people still, you know, talk to me to this day, saying you have such a very special voice, and then I'm like, okay, that's where it was my school, you know.
1: I love
0: radio. I think it's even more than TV or films. There's something very special that happens. Yeah.
1: No, 100%. And I feel like because radio, you have to either listen to it in this box, like on a box, or in your car, or you really have to go in a way looking for radio, where like now everything is like a click of a button on our phone, we can listen to anything. But like radio, because it comes in very contained spaces, you have to go looking for it. So then when you connect with someone, or when someone connects with the person speaking on the other side of that box, I can see how that it creates a deep connection, for sure. It creates a deep connection.
0: Oh, yeah.
1: And you, is it true that you got an interview with Metallica on that radio station?
0: Yes, I did.
1: That's crazy.
0: Great musician called, because they were touring North America, and they went to Montreal, and then they accepted to do two local Quebec journalists show, and they only accepted two or something like that. And then they're like, oh, there's this Inuit TV producer, like that's something different, we want to do that. I guess they thought
1: that was cool.
0: So that producer, Maggie, she said, she interviewed the guys, and then she said, well, we have a young

0: Chinook, they have their own radio show.
1: Yeah.
0: In North. Like, would you guys be able to do one, you know, interview? And they say, oh, sure, yeah, Kirk will, you know.
1: Yeah,
0: so Kirk come called by. Me.
1: Wow. That's actually crazy. That's and then to think that, like, years later, you're not covering Metallica on an album.
0: Yeah, exactly. And then it was, I always say it was probably his worst interview. My English was so bad. I remember reading what was like, and I said, what were your influences? I remember that
1: line. Yeah, yeah, yeah.
0: I don't remember any.
1: You don't think of everything else.
0: So it was so... It was very special. That's how, you know, when we know real, they're real deal. They're,
1: yeah, yeah. So
0: they're fans and they're, you know, they have a suicide awareness foundation. And I think they're just, yeah, they're probably the first ones who replied saying, you know, yeah, it's good to go for, you know,
1: have the cover
0: on the album. Yeah.
1: Yeah, no, that's beautiful. You brought up your journalism background. So I just want to dive into... I think two projects that you've worked on recently in the past few years too, the documentary and also Les Grands Solstices. Like, if we can just...
0: If the weather permits. If yeah. The weather permits.
1: Yeah.
0: That was over 25 years ago now. Mm-hmm. That was my first film.
1: Yeah.
0: Very innocent Elisabi asking questions about her identity through her grandfather, you know, who was this very traditionalist Inuk hunter, yeah. And I just trying to understand the gap between the elders and the young people and how our identity is now. And then, yeah, the Grand Solstice, more as a producer, director, artistic director, because we didn't see a lot of Inuit indigenous people on TV. And I'm like, here I am having that opportunity all the time. And also being a little bit frustrated that they always ask me and not
1: anyone else.
0: People,
1: yeah,
0: like,
1: yeah.
0: Okay, let's show them that we also have our Indigenous Day and we mm-hmm. celebrate it. And that, so it was a very special deal. It was a big deal,
1: yeah.
0: and very special moment. So it's our sixth year now. I beautiful. Get to, although I'm not really into variety TV stuff, mm-hmm. I feel like it's a responsibility. As long as people, and it's nice because it brings a lot of other indigenous artists. It's nice. And yeah, and also there's another documentary that we did, I co-directed, called The Hudson Babies, that okay. is actually available on CBC online. So yeah, it's also really important for me, this, you know, it's also part of my journey.
1: Exactly. Yeah. Yeah. Yeah. And yeah. And sorry, if you don't mind just letting us know, what is Hudson Babies about, sorry?
0: Hudson Babies is really, it's a documentary that I co-directed that is on a journey to learn, hold on, this is...
1: Yeah, go ahead.
0: Phone.

0: My poor son, he's gonna be 12, and we got him a flip phone.
1: Wow, you got him a flip phone?
0: Because, and he's like, he doesn't take it anywhere because he's like, who has.
1: He's embarrassed. He's embarrassed.
0: We're very anti, but we know we're gonna have to, like.
1: You know what? You know what? Shout out to you for getting your 12-year-old son a flip phone in 2026. I love that. I love that.
0: We know that. My daughter, the older sister, she's like, you know, this is not going to work. I'm like, well, it's just to tell him that you keep focus on, you know, he's really into soccer. He's passionate about soccer. So thank God. But it's cute. It's also like, I feel like we give in so easily. It's okay for him to suffer a little
1: bit. Come on. I mean, like, no technology, okay? Go outside. Technology,
0: or I had the worst clothing. I was like, I mean, it you need to toughen up a little bit. And if it's true, not having an iPhone yet, like the rest of the kids, it probably won't be like forever.
1: Yeah.
0: Because I think also it's important to fit in and to, but. We just thought it was really fun. He laughs about it now.
1: That's funny.
0: It's his phone that makes it horrible.
1: That's funny.
0: I was saying...
1: Hudson Baby.
0: Hudson Babies is following three different people who had a white father who worked for the Hudson Bay Company.
1: Okay.
0: So we follow a Charlie Watt, who's an Inuk senator, actually, who... was conceived from a Hudson Bay worker who was a clerk. Here I am also conceived from a Hudson Bay worker from Newfoundland. And then we follow Johnny, who is searching for his white father, who he's never met. It's really trying to understand in their history how Hudson Bay Company were like our first colonizers. I even... played a huge role in what was they would send to England and you know, they were part of like mapping Canada, so they would go into indigenous communities. So try to understand a little bit more that history, but through personal stories, people like me, I had a good relationship with my white Hudson Bay father.
1: Right.
0: My story is actually nice because he was aware of me and he was proud to, you know, to know me. But I think it was important to name the elephant in the room because there's so many indigenous people and Inuit people who are half white. Most of them don't know their white father because it was like back in the day, it was like, oh, you don't make babies with the savages. Especially it was known by Hudson Bay workers that they would be moved a lot so they don't
1: create
0: a family. And then, you know, so I just needed to make sure there's a space for people to tell their story. So it's amazing because a lot of Inuit people wrote back and said, I so relate to this feeling, like being proud of who I am, but also feeling like there's something missing, you know, when you don't know. You know, when you wonder what your father was like. You know?
1: Yeah. And I'm sure, that can definitely take a toll. So, I mean, like, one, I commend you for taking on the project of wanting to help community. And like, just in the work that I'm reading about you and like hearing you speak to community, it's coming off like community is a big part of who you are as a person. And I feel like you wear that sort of like on your sleeve, like a badge of honor.
0: Well, I think we have no choice sometimes, you know. I don't know how I could go on and just do things for me. It would feel so meaningless because, and first of all, I would be very ashamed of that, you know, because we're brought up in feeling like we're all in this together, that you always think about the other or you always do things together and you are nothing without the other.
1: Right.
0: It's this mentality to help. And also, I think having touched in journalism, it's just something I feel like I'm here to tell, not just my story, but people's stories and be a voice. I just feel like it's a place where I feel very comfortable, even sometimes even more than my own personal, although I'm not in my community anymore. Mm. I just feel like there's so much that have not been said or have not been given the chance. So I feel like if it's going to help people and be a mirror, you know,
1: I love that.
0: There's a lot of inspiration and a lot of emotions that come from my family, you know, that inspire me. Yeah.
1: Yeah. Beautiful. Beautiful. I just want to go back and quickly, because you mentioned, or like we mentioned too, singer-songwriter, but then you're co-directing, and you mentioned in one of your Juno speeches that in your language, there's no word for artist, but that everyone is a creator. So if you don't mind just like talking a bit more about that, and like how even yourself, you're wearing many different hats to continue to express yourself and tell stories. But yeah, I would love to know how your mind works with that.
0: I think just because when you grow to be an elder, or when you grow to be, when you have lived enough, long enough, then you can start to experiment with people's stories, storytelling, then you're wise enough. So I feel like because of that mentality in our culture, everybody can just tell stories if they feel, because we're oral. Culture, history, everything is oral. I just feel like we were not like, oh, he's the storyteller. No. He's the storyteller because he has a story to tell, because somebody has to do it.
1: Yeah.
0: You know? So I feel like we're not in this square box where somebody does that, or I sing, I only sing. No, I sing. I express myself in so many different, there's no rules, you know?
1: Exactly.
0: So I think being an artist, what does that mean? Like, what does it mean? It means I still don't know how to say I'm an artist in my language.
1: Yeah.
0: I say I sing, I can say I make films, I can say, but it doesn't really mean anything for us, you know? I think what's important is that we entertain, and we give, and we share, and we treasure this, and we take it very seriously, the gift we were received, or the space we were given. So,
1: No, it's so true, because I feel like, at least for me, and I'm, like, I turned 30 last year, but, like, people of my generation, I feel like there's a strong tie to wanting to be your label, where it's like, if I'm a creative director, then that's who I am, and that's all that I can be. And you get so caught up in whatever you define as your thing, and then you in a way, like, give yourself blinders, and then you're never able to fully do anything else, because you've you put the chains on yourself in a way.
0: And we're not being taught to follow our hearts, right? It's not
1: exactly.
0: We're not being taught to go surf a little bit, and it's okay, and just, you know, it's like, okay, you have to. What are you? And I'm like, I don't know. I feel like I'm still searching for.
1: Yeah.
0: And I think I've been so lucky to have music in my life, to have that space where it's okay to still be in my 40s and question everything. And it's like, as to if I was not making music, then it would be like, people would wonder about that person, saying they're a little bit lost. But for me, it's so natural, you know, to not know and to want to know.
1: I feel like it's that too. It's like that idea of the unknown and like the mysterious and like the uncertainty of things. Yeah. And like, people like instead of wanting to go towards that and play in that, people sort of run away from that. And they're like, I don't want that because there's no foundation there. There's nothing.
0: Yes.
1: You know? Yeah.
0: Yeah. It's so although it's so annoying sometimes, I'm like, oh, I still have this to figure out, and then I'm like, yeah, that's like,
1: yeah, exactly.
0: It is.
1: You're like, I thought I knew it all, but then you realize,
0: yeah, no. I thought I got that from the last album. I thought I was healed.
1: Yeah, no, they're still always more healing, always more healing. I actually want to talk about speaking of healing and mystery and things like that. I want to talk. You did a CBC's five songs that changed your life. And you mentioned Beth Gibbons, okay, and that idea of like you would want to live in that sort of like, I don't know, like in a way duality, because like her voice is kind of like angelic, but then the music around it is sort of like dark and unknown in a way. But I feel you have found a way to also incorporate that same feeling in like in your music as well. Like even on Una too, like I feel like that's a perfect track of like you're blending this. Like your voice is like angelic, but then your the atmosphere of the song and the emotion of the song is like, it's like a good duality. Yeah, if you don't mind just like talking a bit about that sort of atmosphere.
0: Yeah, for sure. I mean, I grew up later on, I started writing songs and we were, of course, listening to a lot of trip hop and it was that era. But for sure, I think Beth Gibbons have become this voice where I felt like she's taken the time to feel and telling us it's okay to be in that mystery.
1: Yeah.
0: In that place where it's maybe sometimes dark, but there's always that light. That light can, when it comes, it's like, it's gigantic.
1: Yeah.
0: It's beautiful. It's wide, there's that space. It's playing with that. I think my life, I think life is like that. I can be a very hopeful, joyous person, but I can also be very okay with feeling that sadness and the heaviness. And sometimes they can be together and to get lost a little bit, but knowing it's okay, I will find my way back, you know? Yeah, the contrast, I find my life is very full of
1: contrast.
0: Sometimes yeah. Even contradiction, and that's okay.
1: Yeah.
0: It's okay, yeah.
1: Yeah, the human life, the walking contradiction, we are humans.
0: Mm-hmm. Yeah.
1: Okay, as we get to the end of this interview, we're just gonna end off on some light questions here, but is there a book that you have, book, movie, or song, that has made a significant impact on your life?
0: I mean, definitely Leonard Cohen, I think, made me feel like it's okay to be sad.
1: Yeah,
0: I know. To be searching.
1: Yeah.
0: To be not perfect, but yet to be passionate, to be connected. I don't know, a song like Hey, That's No Way to Say Goodbye, or So Long, Marianne, or I feel like there's something so in the moment and so fresh, the way he thinks, the way he views life, and I just felt so connected to him, and I felt so not alone,
1: because
0: I'm a little bit of a loner, you know, although I may not look like that, but I just felt like it was okay to be by myself, you know? Yeah. A book? Well, there's this really, it's a very nice story from Ireland author, a book called Normal People. It actually
1: Normal People, yeah.
0: It actually became a series, and I watched it, and I just thought it was so beautiful about these two young people who are from a different world, who are so caught up with other people's opinions that makes them not really ever connect. And but they were so meant to be loving each other, but because fear of how people are gonna
1: perceive them.
0: It's so nice to have stories like that, not just this romantic story that's easy, but you know how love can sometimes be complicated because of the outer world, the elements from the outside world and how we sometimes refuse those special connection. And that book really, really, really, I was like, I was so, so into it.
1: I like that. Yeah, I think my one of my good friends has read the book and she's recommended it to me a few times. So I think this might be a sign that I might have to read it.
0: Yeah, it's really nice. It's really nice. Yeah.
1: Okay, let's go with three songs of yours for someone who's never heard your music.
0: Okay. Oh, that's a good one. I guess the last album is a really good introduction to what I've been doing lately. For me, I love hearing Going to California, California Mood by Led Zeppelin, my version, just because it gives you an idea of how I wanted to honor the song, the story, but also bring it to the North as a story that's taking place in the North. Heart of Glass, I think also by Blondie, comes with beautiful images of, you know, of the North in the 50s, black and white film. I just thought it was so nice to just bring those two worlds together. I think also Wolves Don't Live by the Rules is a nice version from the Ballad of the Runaway Girl. My songs, I mean, these are all
1: those three are good. I like those three. I think those three are really good. I will say your the Cyndi Lauper cover, because the show that this is gonna be played on is called Earshot 20, so it's like the top 50 albums across Canada, and then I do a countdown show for the top 20 albums. So when your album was on the countdown, that's actually how I discovered you, by doing the show.
0: Okay.
1: And then that Cyndi Lauper cover, I played that a lot on the show. I will say
0: that's a very good song.
1: Yeah,
0: too.
1: Yeah,
0: I should have mentioned that one. Yeah,
1: that's one that I go back to.
0: It's such a beautiful song, and to bring it again to my world, to this little girl from the North, just, you know, enjoying this song of connection again. Definitely good choice.
1: Beautiful. Okay, last question. Something you wish people would stop asking you.
0: Oh, wow, a lot of questions. How was it like to live as a kid in the North, in Nunavik? I'm sorry, but like, I don't know. I was a kid. I had my own, you know, like, it's like saying, so how was it like living in, in a small town? How was it like? I mean, great. It was my young life, right? Like, it's really hard to kind of like try to generalize.
1: Exactly.
0: And people are so curious about that. And I'm like, well, why don't you learn a little bit more and learn how people live now? Yeah. How we're so contemporary and how we're,
1: But even that, but also like, exactly to your point, like either go learn more or go there.
0: Mm-hmm.
1: Like you can also go there. You can also go to where this person is from and spend some time there. You know, walk the same streets they did, or, you know, there's ways around it. I feel like sometimes people love to live in their ignorance a little bit, but
0: exactly.
1: But that's just me. Okay, last thing I will ask, can we do Inuktitut 101 here? Can we learn some words?
0: Yeah.
1: Okay, I would love whatever you feel like teaching me and the listener. I would love to learn something.
0: Instead of saying hi, you can say I.
1: I with the eyes.
0: I with the eyes. I.
1: I.
0: And then when you say I, there's that little, it's like when you say I, it's you hold your breath. I.
1: I.
0: Yeah. So there's a difference between just I, it's like, it's just I, but there's
1: I. Almost.
0: I. Yeah, it's like holding that end, and sometimes you'll breathe in just a tiny bit to just release your, just to relax. It's an
1: I.
0: Yeah.
1: Okay.
0: Yeah.
1: Okay.
0: That makes a big difference with the eyes, of course.
1: With the eyes,
0: and I say also thank you. Nakomik.
1: Nakomik.
0: Yeah, Nakomik.
1: Nakomik. Okay. Okay.
0: Those are good. Definitely can take you far. I is very important.
1: Okay, that's the starter pack. Yeah. That's the starter pack, yeah. Right there. Okay, Elizabeth, thank you so much for your time. I appreciate this so much.
0: Nakomik.
1: Nakomik. And what do I say back to that?
0: You could say Nakomitao.
1: Nakomitao.
0: Nakomitao. Yeah.
1: There you go. Cool. I appreciate your time. Thank you so much. Okay, bye bye.
0: Yes, take care. Bye.

0: When the internet first started, ad revenue wasn't a big deal. But Canadian internet advertising has grown by 1,000% since 2005. 80% of that Canadian ad money goes to American internet companies like Google, Facebook, YouTube, and many more. Meanwhile, Canadian media, especially local news, are struggling again. 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
1: Learn more at friends.ca/closetheloophole.

I first met you, babe. 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You just left your home then, woman.

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You know he understand. 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She loving another man. I got to let you go, woman. Try to find me somebody else. Anywhere, get me a jet black woman, I believe. She will keep it all to herself.

I don't care no more. I would search all night for you, baby. 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

I'll tell you now, tell you how it feels. 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

0: This is Stevie would be very proud, and I know he's listening, so check it out. 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

¿Cómo se va, monsieur? Tu que charge magnifique. 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I'm Clifton Chenille. This is my brother, Cleveland Chenille. This is my drummer, Robert Said Jr. This is my guitar player, Paul Senegal. And we also have Jumpin' Joe Morris on bass. They call me the Black Cajun Frenchman.

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2: Yes, baby, there's a lot I've been wanting to talk to you about. 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
1: Man, you don't hear no church bell ringing at 12 o'clock in the day.
0: Yes, indeed. Somebody must be dead.
1: Ain't nobody dead. 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
0: No, I think it's a funeral.
1: Hey, looky here. 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

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One that ain't never been told. 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And that car

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The Iceman came by this morning, and you know he didn't leave no ice.

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And I want you to tell the postman he better ring more than twice. And when I come home from work in the morning, it better still be some groceries on the shelf. And I want you to tell that slick insurance man

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Oh, Lord, I need my misery.

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Yes, I did bring me my granny lady sugar. Oh, Lord, it needs my misery. 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

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This is Ivan Emke. I live in the Bay of Islands. 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
1: Thank you.

Are you the kind of person who yells at the radio, "Don't tell me about the artist, I don't care where they grew up, just play the song"? If that's the case, then don't listen to my program. I'm Ivan Emke. On my show, Roots and Branches and Beyond, I like to explain where the sounds come from. 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

0: garçon. 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
1: OK, we got another number we call.
0: Jambalaya, all right. Jambalaya, crawfish pie, filet gumbo, crevice, all right.

ahead then. You know, I hate to do this, but it's a shame on me. I pray one day for that to set the people free. That's just a little number. You can cut it if you want to. It don't make no difference. Go ahead on, girl. Look at her. Sure shaking good to me. Yeah.

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this next guy, there wouldn't be any electric blues as we know it. Today, it wouldn't even be close because we're all trying to sound like him and still are, every one of us. So put your hands together for the great, the one and only B.B. King.

like the way she cackled, thought it fat and fine. 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I'd like her much better if she would lay for me sometime.

Hi, this is Terry Parsons, the host of the Sunday Morning Hangover Cure, and this is my cat, Dutchie. Now, Dutchie is a real party animal. There's nothing he likes better on a Saturday night than to go out tomcatting. But then he usually wakes up on Sunday mornings with a terrible hangover. But not to worry, Dutch. 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You tell him, Dutch.

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I'm Sheila Rogers, and I'm actually in Bombay celebrating community radio at 95.9 and 98.1.

Jehoshaphat, my Uncle Cat, jumped off the roof today. Some say he fell, but I could tell he did himself away. His eyes weren't bright like they were the night we played checkers on the track.

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He walks around with his senses numb. If you know him, that's the kind of man that I've become. 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He's irritated by everyone.

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I've played faggot bars, hooker bars, motorcycle funerals, in opera houses, concert halls, halfway houses. Well, I found that in all these places that I've played, all the people that I've played for, the same people. So if you listen, maybe you'll see someone you know in this song. A most disgusting song. The local diddy bop pimp comes in. Acting limp, he sits down with a grin. Next to a girl that has never been chased, the bartender wipes a smile off his face. The delegates cross the floor, curtsy and promenade through the doors. And slowly the evening begins. And there's Jimmy Bad Luck Butts, who's just crazy about them East Lafayette weekend sluts. Chalking is a lawyer in the crumpled up shirt, and everyone's drinking the detergents that cannot remove the hurt. While the mafia provides your drugs, your government will provide the shrugs, and your national guard will supply the slugs. So they sit all satisfied. And there's old Playboy Ralph, who's always been shorter than himself. And there's a man with his chin in his hand, who knows more than he'll ever understand. Yeah, every night it's the same old thing. Getting high, getting drunk, getting horny. At the in-between. Again. And there's a bearded schoolboy with the wooden eyes, who at every scented skirt whispers of and sighs. And there's a teacher that will kiss you in French, who could never give love, could only fearfully clench. Yeah, people, every night it's the same old thing. Getting pacified, ossified, affectionate at Mr. Flood's party. Again.

There's someone here who's almost a virgin, I've been told. And there's Linda, glass maid who speaks of the past, who genuflects, salutes, signs a cross, and stands at half-mast. Yeah, they're all here, the Tiny Tims and the Uncle Toms. Redheads, brunettes, brownettes, and the dyed-haired blondes, who talk to dogs, chase broads, and have hopes of being mobbed, who mislay their dreams and later claim that they were robbed. And every night it's gonna be the same old thing. Getting high, getting drunk, getting horny. Lost, even, at Martha's Vineyard again.

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0: Music around the world. He's renowned for his technical ability to play any instrument he picks up. And he is one of the simply the finest musicians that's ever come out of this region. He's also an incredibly huge Stanfest favorite. So let's bring him home. Yeah. Let him know you love him. Would you please welcome Mr. J.P. Cormier. Hey!
1: How are you now? So I brought the good weather with me. It's part of my policy now. I got tired of watching you guys swim around while I was playing. You ready?

Hello, folks. My name is Jack Dumphy, and I live in Mount Moriah. 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

Jordan Harnum and Joel Sunshine make up the group called Eversweet with a great song called On the Labrador. Hey, welcome everybody to another edition of Jig's Dinner. Well, today on the show, we're going to go up and down the harbor, around the shore, and back home again. If you

I need the rock to rest upon. 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I need to sing my song among the loving kind. I'll spend a day in Newfoundland, not nearly long enough for me, and find the light I used to know so I can see. Confusing how my childhood comes around again and round again, and no amount of strangers know what I had then. I'll know when I am somewhere near, when I can see her face, and then I'll spend a day in Newfoundland where I began. I must go down to the seas again, to the lonely sea and the sky. And all I ask is a tall ship and a star to steer her by, and the wheels kick and the wind's song and the white sails shaking, and a gray mist on the sea's face and a gray dawn breaking. I must go down to the seas again, for the call of the running tide is a wild call and a clear call that may not be denied. And all I ask is a windy day with the white clouds flying and the flung spray and the blown spume and the seagulls crying. I must go down to the seas again, to the vagrant gypsy life, to the gull's way and the whale's way,

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Walking now among the wildwood, opening doors upon their childhood, where they dance and where they sing in their everlasting spring. 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

0: Clive Best with my Harbour Island home, Gordon Pinson with Harbour of Heritage, Harbour of Dreams, a tribute to Newfoundland. Ray Lake, there's going to be a time tonight, started us off. Hey, listen, not only do we have some great music today on the show, we got a lot of great requests. We're going to get right to one of them right now.
1: Hello, it's Patty again. I'm on the sound for Jimmy Cody, Duke Bemick, and Jim Bemick. How about The Old Fishing Schooner by Mark Hitchcock? I tell you all every week now. I love you. Bye-bye.

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The Timely Brothers with Bridget Flynn. Now, the Timely Brothers were a folk group formed in Montacute, Prince Edward Island in 1965. They brought together the island's Irish, Scottish, England, Welsh, and Acadian traditional with warmth and humor. The Timely Brothers were also known for their distinctive character, rooted in traditional songs of Ireland, Scotland, Newfoundland, and the Maritimes. They also appeared on the Tommy Hunter Show and singing with other groups, including the Irish Rovers and the Rhine Fancies.

0: You've seen them. The doorways, the recesses, empty buildings strewn with ragged sleeping bags. For 17-year-old Matt, this is home. Now imagine a small rural house filled with old furniture, yet empty except for Elsie and her memories. For seniors like Elsie, home can be a lonely place. Finally, picture a small flat where two children see Dad come home empty-handed again. For Victor and his family, it's desperate. But the Salvation Army is there with hope and love. Street kids like Matt can find shelter, food, counseling, and help for those with AIDS and substance abuse. 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Victor's family will get much-needed groceries, and skills training will help him find a job. The Salvation Army. We believe in helping anyone, anywhere. Please give 1-888-321-3433.
1: Well, coming up next, we got an email request. It says, "Good day, sir. I would like to request a song from my mom, Marion Daly, who turns 87 on September 7. Could you please play 'She's My Hardworking Stay-at-Home Mom'? Thank you, Roland. Andrew Bennett."

Hello, Roland. This is Austin here again. I wonder, Roland, if you can play these three requests. The first one is Rockin' the Rodney and Doggy Doggy Bark at the Cat and Aaron Scream Shore. And there by the incredible Harry Hibbs, Roland. Thanks a lot. Have a good week. Good luck.

Shiny Gannock from their CD called Home in the Harbour. Before Shiny Gannock, it was a triple shot of Harry Hips, Erin's Green Shore, Doggy Doggy Bark at the Cat, and Rockin' the Rodney. Jason Pott was in there with the Petty Harbour Boy. Well, that's it for this hour. We're going to pause for a station identification. Going to be back with you once again in hour two.

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0: Darren Carroll with the Gardner Boys from his CD called No Longer a Fisherman. Bay Boys has the green leaves turned gold, and Dick Nolan with me, Rubber Boots On. This is hour two of Jig's Dinner. Welcome, everybody. Well, you know the drill. We got a few more requests we're going to finish off in this hour. We got one coming up right now.
1: Hello, it's Kelly again. I'm phoning a song for Mugger Hill now. How about a new flag blessing by Anchor Away? I'll catch you on the week now. God love you. Bye-bye.

0: Sabrina Roy from her CD called That's Me with Come On Boys. You might remember her from the NTV News.
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George Keeping, and all I see is you. Well, coming up next, we've got a couple of great songs. Before we go to the request line, we got something from Donna Oakley and Newfie Fever.

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1: Why, doctor?
0: Because you're probably gonna die.
1: On the other hand, it's important to keep an open mind.
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12: Yes, Roland and John Croft calling. I'd love to hear a couple of requests, please. And the first one I'd like to hear would be by Judy Breslin, and that would be The Tennessee Waltz One More Time. Then I'd like to hear Jack Trio and 40 Shades of Green. And then I would love to hear Them Bloody Roundabouts by Jason Martin. That'd be great. And you got a good show going, Roland. Thanks very much, John Croft.

0: Jamie Taylor from his CD called Waves Gotta Roll with the Lark Herber song. Jason R. Martin by request with Those Bloody Roundabouts, along with Jack Trio with 40 Shades of Green, and also Judy Brazel sing the Tennessee Waltz one more time. Hey, listen, back in 2021, my special guest in studio was Jackie Sullivan. We were talking about her 2019 CD called Find the Light. One of the songs on it that I really enjoy was called The Old House. And here's what she had to say about it.
1: The Old House is basically a song I wrote about the home that I grew up in until I was about 8 years old. And we lived with my grandparents, Aidan and Maude Sullivan, in Calvert on Southern Shore. And they were incredibly important to me as a little girl, and as was the house. A couple of years ago, I had heard that the house was going to be torn down. And I was really, really, I guess, impacted by that because I hadn't been back there since I was a little girl. And I remember every single detail about the house. And I guess I just wanted to write this song because I came to realize that most of us have an old house that means something to us, that really holds a special place in our hearts. And for me, that was my grandmother's grandfather's house. So I wrote this song, and it means an awful lot to me. I hope people will enjoy it. And you can certainly find it on my website at JackieSullivanMusic.com. And please follow me on my Facebook page as well, which is Jackie Sullivan Music. And I just want to say thanks so much to you, Roland, for having me and supporting my music. It really means a lot. Thanks a million.

0: Gord Drake with the Seaman's Last Trip. Hey, listen, we're going to be moving on to Hour 3. Hope you're going to join me.
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I didn't like it out there. So I hope there's a chance in come by chance. Hope there's a chance out there. I hope there's a chance in come by chance, 'cause I don't wanna go to Labrador.

these beans, looking for a job with higher pay. So I hope there's a chance in Come By Chance. Hope there's a chance out there. I hope there's a chance in Come By Chance, 'cause I don't wanna go to Labrador.

Harry Eli with the Harbor Britain disaster. Well, in the early morning hours of August the 1st, 1973, the earth could take no more. A mudslide orientated 1,000 feet up a steep hill, cascading down with explosive force. It crossed the road and smashed into four houses, tore them from their foundations and swept them towards the sea. 22 souls were hurled from their beds in a fury of destruction. The majority served, but four children, age 8, 7, 5, and 4, all siblings, perished. It is a great book. If you can get your hands on a copy, hey, let me know. I'd love to read it too. It is called The Landslide, The Jack Hickey Story. Before Jerry Eli, it was George Sutton with the English Harbour Mountain. Brian McLeod started off this hour from a CD called Rock and Roll Comes to Newfoundland with the Come By Chance. Well, coming up in this set, we got something from Brad Tuck, Carol Green, Bristol's Hope, Buddy Wash Name and the other fellas. We're going to start it off with something else from the CD called Rock and Roll Comes to Newfoundland with the Do Cats.

Hello, this is Patty. I'm phoning to sign my name by Mary Minette from our sons, Patty and Chris, our daughter, Debbie, Winnie, and Teresa. And I also like to send out the same sign to the boy, Winnie Witten, the late Winnie Witten, also known as Ben, by her son, Tyler and Maxie, and her daughter, Ann. I like to hear Somebody's Waiting for Me, by I think it's by Larry Foley. Okay, well, thanks for having a week now. I enjoyed your show Sunday again. That extra hour, but that's a bonus on $10. That's some good. Okay, thanks, Roland. Okay, God love you now. Bye-bye.

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0: Any coffee with my sweet forget-me-nots. I hope you're having a great week. Now I want you to be safe and have a great long weekend. Yes, this is the Labor Day long weekend. So I hope you enjoy yourself. Maybe got some plans. Go out and pick some berries. We got a couple of great songs coming up a little later, all about berry picking. I think you'll enjoy them.
1: Uncle Jim Buckle and his new woman Dot liked to pick berries. They liked it a lot. And the same could be said for Ross and Bill Barber, two brothers who also lived in our harbor. In fact, rivals is what you would say that they were, and you wouldn't say friendly ones either, no sir. All summer they'd be out on the barren and bog trying to outpick each other in rain, sun, or fog. The Hundred Years' War is what we call it round here, and how it got started? Nobody's clear. Except for yours truly, I remember it yet. Uncle Jim was at the berries with his first woman, Bet. They were out on the barrens with two tumblers to fill, when out of the burntwood strolled Rossy and Bill. Ross looked at their haul and said kind of low, "Not going all out, are they, brud? No, I know." "Like to see you do better," Uncle Jim said, incensed, and so the challenge was issued and hostilities commenced. The brothers got busy, and as daylight grew dim, they had a small salt beef bucket full right to the brim. The skirmish continued for the rest of the fall till the snow came and covered up berries and all, and then a temporary ceasefire was put into place. But both parties schemed to continue the race. All winter Uncle Jim and his missus made plans and went door to door, scrounging old pots and pans. By springtime, the brothers, who'd stayed out of the clubs, had 1,000 imperial margarine tubs. Soon enough, battle was joined once again, with half-starving bears drove back into the den. The barrens were ripped with the maulings and tearings, and the bake apples picked while still hard as ball bearings. Who threw the first rock, we don't really know. Both sides blamed the other, as well you might know. The next thing we knew, they had rifles and camo. 'Twas all we could do to keep stealing their ammo. The brothers rented time on a spy satellite and rigged up a cannon on an old Honda quad trike. Uncle Jim bought some landmines from a guy on the net. Yep, that's what became of his first woman, Bet. Soon enough, though, he was married again to a woman best described as Attila the Hen. But now a new problem loomed on the horizon. A shortage of space to store berries, jams, and pies in. The brothers had 10 freezers, full right to the top, and a cold storage unit scrounged from the co-op. Uncle Jim bought our fish plant, closed many a year, and stored all of his and Dot's berries in there. Round about this time, I started to think what they all needed was a really good shrink, so I put down my copy of the Telegram Funnies and ordered a book called Psychiatry for Dummies. "Seems pretty simple," I said halfway through. "Guess I'll go straighten out, Jim, and maybe Dot, too." So I strolled to their house in psychiatrist style and said, "Listen, you two, you've been in denial." "And that's what we haven't," Jim said. "By the dam," he was stirring a 10-gallon boiler of jam. "Perhaps we might go, although I predict that the Egyptians got everything over there picked." Having lost a little psychiatrist pride, I concluded the Buckles would stump Sigmund Freud. Perhaps I'll do better, I thought, cross the harbor, with my other two patients, Ross and Bill Barber. They were out in their shed with a welding machine, at work on the hull of an old submarine, with refrigerant tanks and two diesel compressors. Oh, yes, Rossi and Bill were quite the professors. "Listen, boys," I said, "here's my diagnosis. Obsessive behavior and acute pyknosis. I think I can help if you'll only take heed. A good 12-step program is what you guys need." Bill slowly emerged from a torpedo tube, covered in what must have been torpedo lube. "We've been on one this years now," I next heard him say. "The berries always look better 12 steps away." So ended my budding career as a shrink, much longer, and I suppose they'd have drove me to drink. By this time they'd run out of storage again, having filled up our church and our new lion's den. Uncle Jim had purchased an old super tanker and filled her to bursting as she lay to her anchor. The brothers had small vessels of various kinds and had filled up Belle Island's old iron ore mines. Then one day the old vessel's chain gave away and she ended up drifting round Conception Bay. Meanwhile below, in the tunnels of rock, Ross and Bill's berries had gone all to rot. The pressure was building from the gases released. The old ship was drifting from the west to the east. Then as she passed over the undersea shaft, the pressure released in one almighty blast. Her hull overstressed by the undersea's fart, the old ship went down, and she broke all apart. When things finally had settled from that almighty wham, the whole of the bay was nothing only jam. Well, the four of our nitwits were summoned next day to Magistrate's Court, where the judge had his say. Community service down at Purity Foods, making saltwater jam jams and other baked goods. It seemed that the war would go on unabated. Then one day they discovered they were all related. Now they're all the best kind and don't even get snappy. The barns are quiet and the bears are all happy. So now I know that the lion can lie down with the lamb. Guess blood is thicker than water, and even thicker than jam.

the Moonshiners with Silver Onto Gold. Patrick Moran and Chris Andrews with The Berries. The Vays with Berry Picking. And Jason R. Martin with The Berry Picking Time. Dave Panting with a great story called Berries. Well, that's it for this hour. We're going to have to pause for a station identification. For most of us, we're going to be coming back with Hour 4. For some of us, we're going to have to break away. I want you to take care. God bless. Have yourself a great week and have a safe Labor Day weekend. Remember that.

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I'm Dylan Stone, and once again, we let slip the dogs of radio. All right, there they are, and they're all set to go. All right, up next, we have Dasha reminding everyone that sometimes the best party decision is the one where you don't actually attend the party. Revolutionary concept, I know. Country music has spent decades telling us how to show up, grab a drink, find a tailgate, and make questionable decisions under a neon beer sign. But Dasha's here saying, nope, my couch and my sanity are booked. Dasha came flying into the country music scene with that viral monster hit, Austin, proving once again that all you need is a catchy hook, a little heartbreak, and millions of people on TikTok accidentally learning the lyrics while pretending they're just scrolling. Here is Dasha. This is called Not at This Party, Country Gold Mine.

Now, Lee Brice built an entire career proving that country music's most powerful instrument isn't a guitar. It's knowing exactly what to say when you're trying to impress someone. One of them girls is classic Lee Brice, celebrating the woman who's equal parts sweet, strong, and probably has more common sense than the guy singing about her, which, let's be honest, isn't a very high bar in country songs. These men are usually standing beside a truck, holding a beer, and realizing that they should have listened three verses ago. I've walked that road, my friend. No fun. Anyway, and this song is basically a reminder. Behind every country guy who says, "I don't need anybody," there's usually one woman who pretty much knows he absolutely does. Here's Lee Brice. This is called "One of Them Girls," country gold mine.

Well, if you smell smoke, relax. It's just Carly Pierce throwing gasoline on a breakup. Truck on Fire isn't about arson. It's about emotional combustion, Kentucky-born style. Carly grew up idolizing classic country, grinding it out long before Nashville finally noticed. And when she burns a bridge, she brings premium lighter fluid. This song feels like it was written somewhere between a back road and a tour bus at midnight after too much honesty and not enough sleep. She's played it live, watched crowds scream every word, and proven revenge is best served loud. Here's Carly Pierce, Truck on Fire, Country Gold Mine.

0: her.
1: Now, before streaming playlists and TikTok made everyone famous for 15 seconds, there was a time when country artists actually had to build careers the old-fashioned way. Touring, shaking hands, and hoping radio DJs liked your song. Enter Chris Cummings. Chris was one of the artists who helped put Canadian country music on the map, proving that north of the border we don't just make hockey players and maple syrup. Occasionally, they produce someone who can deliver killer country songs. Here's Chris Cummings. That's what a heart does. Country Goldmine.

Well, here's your new anthem for trying not to text your ex. Ernest and Lainey Wilson serve up sweet temptation with a side of self-control. Ernest grew up in a small Tennessee town where dreams were bigger than dirt roads and songwriting was the ticket out. Except he stuck around long enough to write some of Nashville's best hits before stepping up front. Produced with that raw, live-in-the-room vibe, this track feels like two friends daring each other to break the rules, but knowing better. Ernest said, "Sometimes the hardest thing is walking away, but, you know, that's what makes the story." I could see that. Right now, here's Ernest. This is called "Would If I Could." A little help from Lainey Wilson. Right here, Country Goldmine.

0: In a world where ancient magic still lives, darkness is rising once again. An unlikely group of heroes is about to discover that destiny has plans for them. From forgotten ruins to kingdoms on the brink of war, their journey begins in Andara, Volume 1. Experience the beginning of an original fantasy comic filled with warriors, magic, monsters, ancient secrets, and a battle that could decide the fate of an entire world. 4 chapters, and the beginning of an adventure that will change Andara forever. Andara, the journey begins here. 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Search Andara, E-N-D-A-R-R-A, and enter the world of Andara today.
1: 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Now, Eric Church has never really been interested in following the country music rule book, mostly because he probably burned the rule book, wrote a song about it, and sold out an arena while doing it. Hands of Time is Eric looking back at the one thing every human eventually realizes. Time is the only thing you can't buy, borrow, or convince your neighbor to give back after they borrowed your lawnmower in 2014. Church built his career on songs that mix blue-collar storytelling with a little bit of rebellion. He's the guy who can sing about a small-town bar, a broken heart, and the meaning of life, usually while wearing sunglasses indoors, because apparently that's part of the job description. Here is Eric Church. This is called Hands of Time, Country Gold Mine.

Ty Myers, 17, wrote a love song so serious it practically comes with a GPS. Ends of the Earth is his vow to follow his crush anywhere, even past the planet's edge, which, spoiler, doesn't exist. Written quietly at 2 a.m. on a Spark amp so he wouldn't wake his folks, because, well, true love means sneaky late-night guitar sessions, the video's pure Austin sunshine and high school nostalgia before texting ruined it all. Backed by Nashville's finest, Ty's debut from The Select is heartfelt devotion with a side of geography. Fall for the song, but just don't ask for directions. Here's Ty Myers. This is called Ends of the Earth, Country Gold Mine.

Now, Priscilla Block has always had a talent for saying things people think, but are way too polite to actually say. And let's be honest, country music was overdue for someone willing to call things out. Good On You carries that Priscilla Block attitude. A little sarcasm, a little honesty, and the emotional equivalent of saying congratulations, I guess, while smiling through your teeth. She first gained attention online with songs like Just About Over You, proving that social media could launch a country career without needing a record label executive to discover you in a smoky bar at 2 a.m. She's messy, funny, honest, and basically everything your ex said they wanted until you actually became that person. Been there too. Here's Priscilla Block. This is called Good On You, Country Goldmine.

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2: You're listening to The Country Gold Mine, and I'm Dylan Stone. Born and raised in Odenton, Maryland, Jackson Dean left home at the age of 18 and honed his songwriting skills in a one-room cinder block shack that lacked heat and plumbing. Writing both independently and with co-conspirators like Luke Dick and Casey Beathart, Dean developed his sound at regional shows and eventually found himself sharing stages with the likes of Kane Brown, Jake Owen, and the Brothers Osborne. In 2020, he caught the attention of Nashville's Big Machine Records, which added Dean to its roster. Gonna play him for you right now. Here is Jackson Dean. This is called Heavens to Betsy, Country Gold Mine.

Now, Mitchell Tenpenny has built a career around one of country music's most popular subjects, relationships that probably should have ended, but somehow keep getting chapters added. We Got History taps into that very human idea that sometimes a person can be out of your life, but still somehow living rent-free in your brain. I know I've said this a couple of times this show, but you know what? I've been there too. Which, by the way, should come with a monthly invoice. If someone's going to occupy that much mental space, they should at least help with the mortgage. N'est-ce pas? Anyway, Mitchell grew up around Nashville's music scene and even comes from a musical family. His grandmother was involved with Music Row and helped establish a connection between him and the business from a young age. But like many artists, talent alone wasn't enough. Because in Nashville, overnight success usually means about 10 years of people saying, "Who is this guy?" Here is Mitchell Tenpenny. This is called We Got History, Country Gold Mine.

Now, Muscadine Bloodline is one of those country duo names where you think, either these guys make great music, or they're about to sell me a suspiciously cheap used boat. Now, thankfully, it's the first one. Charlie Muncaster and Glenn Stanton blend traditional country storytelling with a modern southern edge. And the name? Well, Muscadine grapes are a southern staple. Tough enough to survive heat, humidity, and probably a family reunion argument. That's tough. Now, 1090 leans into that classic country, celebrating the good while surviving the bad. Here's Muscadine Bloodline. This is called 1090, Country Gold Mine.

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2: You're listening to the Country Gold Mine, and I'm Dylan Stone. Now, Vincent Mason is proof that country music still has room for the guy who shows up with a guitar, a story, and probably a truck payment. The Georgia-born singer-songwriter blends modern country with a little old-school heartache. Because apparently, we weren't done writing songs about people who leave us. Thanks, exes. Wish You Well is a smooth reminder that sometimes the most mature breakup move is saying goodbye and not keying their car.

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1: 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Welcome to the Newfound Records Radio Hour, the show that features all kinds of Newfoundland and Labrador music from the vinyl era, the 50s, 60s, 70s, and 80s. If you're a hopeless nostalgic, if you're stuck in a vinyl groove, if you're inclined to drift from the mainstream, stay tuned for an hour full of music by Newfoundland and Labrador's pioneer recording artists with your host, Wayne Tucker.
2: Well, hello, everybody, and welcome to the program. Sure is great to be back behind the mic after my annual three-month hiatus. For this episode today, it's an episode that's appropriate for the Labor Day weekend. I'm going to spin for you a bunch of NL Oldies songs, and they're all about work. Now, if you stick around for the next hour or so, you're going to hear all about trapping in Labrador. You'll hear about building Newfoundland's biggest boats. You'll hear about working in mines, all kinds of them. And there's more than that. Kick off, Gordon Shepherd. He sings about the struggles of the average Newfoundland worker who's just trying to make ends meet.

You just heard Gordon Shepherd, and he was singing about the Newfoundland working man, and that song was the title song from a cassette tape that he released in 1990. Don't think it was released on compact disc. And Gordon Shepherd composed that song that he just sang. Now, a little info about Mr. Shepherd. He is or was from Harbour Grace South. Not sure if he's still with us or not. And he was involved with music since his childhood. He became a member of a band known as the Newfoundland Starlighters. And he was a member of that band for some 22 years. Eventually, he had to stop because he was working in shipyards and apparently there was a conflict there. And his work commitments took him away from the band. But he ended up in a recording studio a few years later and recorded his first cassette tape in 1989, Three Cheers for Newfoundland, that one was called, and his second, Newfoundland Working Man, which you just heard the title track from, that was his second tape. And he recorded that at Sim's Studio with Sim Savory's regular great session musicians. Well, our next spin now comes from Dennis Kendall, and he was one half of the band simply known as Me and Him, the other half being Con Parsons, and I've often played tracks by Me and Him on the Newfound Records Radio Hour down through the years. Kendall, he was from the Codroy Valley on the west coast of Newfoundland, born in 1954 and died in 2022. And along with Con Parsons, they released three, at least, cassette tapes. Maybe there were more, I don't know. One of them was called Looking Back, and it was released in 1988. And on that album, the great Kevin Collins played many of the backup instruments and did a great job of it. The tape then was recorded at Collins' Sawyer Hill Studio, that's in Placentia, Newfoundland. The track we shall hear is The Life of a Fisherman, and Dennis Kendall co-wrote that one with his songwriting buddy, Con Parsons. The life of a fisherman wasn't the best, working and slaving with so little rest. The money he made barely kept him alive, working year after year if he was to survive.

You just heard Dennis Kendall of Me and Him singing a song that he has a co-write credit for, the song Life of a Fisherman. And today on the Newfoundland Records Radio Hour, we are featuring songs about Newfoundland and Labrador workers. And I could fill out a whole program, or two, or three, or four maybe, about the life of an NL fisherman. But I'm going to limit myself today to that one number that you just heard. Our next spin is going to come from the band called Stuffed Squid, and they were based in Lassie of Newfoundland. Released two albums at least, Well Done Liar, that was released on cassette only, and No Flies on We, which was also released on compact disc. The song we're going to hear is called Jolly Poker, and that is a traditional sea shanty, a song that was sung as fishermen hauled their boats out of the water, or maybe a bunch of men got together and moved a house. There are many variations to the song, and one of the members of Stuff Squid, a fellow by the name of Carl Shepherd, he has the writing credit for this one. So I guess he put his own spin on the traditional number. We'll now hear Stuff Squid as they sing about a bunch of men getting together to haul three different loads. A skiff, a store, by the way, being a shed where fishermen's supplies and gear are stored, and they hauled a horse. Get ready, me laddies. Let's all pull together.

You just heard Dave Brett singing and playing the ugly stick. Cecil Drover singing and Clive Best playing guitar, accordion, and doing some singing too. Gord Lush and Carl Shepherd in there with harmony vocals. And the band Stuffed Squid, song The Jolly Poker. Now our next bin comes from a band from the Big Land, and that is the Flummies. Flummies are a four-piece indigenous band, and they began performing in 1978, and they continued to play for many decades with various incarnations of the band. And are they still at it? I don't know, but up until a few years ago, I know they were. Their home base was Happy Valley Goose Bay. Maybe I should be saying is Happy Valley Goose Bay. And the Flummies have been known for recording and preserving the historical, cultural, and traditional songs of Labrador. In 2021, they were named recipient of MusicNL's Lifetime Achievement Award. In 1988, they released a vinyl LP. It was called Songs of Labrador. I think that was their first album. And one of the tracks on that is The Crowd of Jolly Trappers, composed by Douglas Best. And he, Douglas Best, is or was a trapper from Mud Lake in Labrador. And the song then, The Crowd of Jolly Trappers, is written from the perspective of a lone trapper reminiscing about the life he and friends have lived.

Well, you just heard the Flummies and the members of the band for the recording in 1988 were Gary O'Driscoll, Harris Learning, Greg O'Blenis, Richard Dyson, Alton Best, and George Shewak. Well, you are listening to the Newfound Records Radio Hour. I'm your host, Wayne Tucker. For this episode, songs about work. And most of the songs you are going to hear on today's program are obscure, as is always the case on the Newfound Records Radio Hour. We like to feature music that you're unlikely to hear anywhere else because it's never been available on compact disc, most of it anyway, and not available on various streaming platforms like Spotify, Apple Music, and whatever else there might be. Next up, we're going to hear from Harve Bishop, and the song we shall hear is one that he wrote himself. It's called A Salute to Hibernia. And Harve got himself a job building an oil rig at the Bull Iron construction site in Newfoundland. He was a cement finishing worker, and he worked on the project with 4,000 other men. Wow. They built what he calls the biggest boat ever built in Newfoundland. And in the song he says he's proud to be part of the crew that built this huge rig to pump oil. From his cassette tape, Everybody Keeps Talking About the Weather, here is Harve Bishop's Salute to Hibernia.

We shall now hear the group that call themselves R&J Country Plus. And the members of that are really, it's really a duo, husband and wife team of Reg and Joyce Eddy. Now, Reg, I found out, he was a member of various bands some decades ago, centered around the Stephenville area on the west coast of Newfoundland. And one of his bands was the duo Back to Back, where he teamed up with Pat March. And I've often played tracks from the wonderful cassette tape that the Back to Back put out. Now, Reg Eddy's wife, Joyce, she was relatively new to the performing game, I think, and didn't do much professionally anyway before the release of their cassette tape. The only cassette tape that they released, I do believe, and it's called It Takes Two. Now, all tracks on that cassette, but one, were composed by Newfoundlanders. Now, there's a mystery associated with this tape, which had me scratching my head for a long time, because, according to the notes included with the cassette, the vocal tracks were recorded at Sims Studio in Ballorum, Newfoundland. But they were backed up with a Nashville sound, and they named the musicians that backed them up. They're not the session musicians from Sims Studio. So I googled the names of some of the musicians. I got kind of curious, what was this all about? And turns out that they were based in Nashville, were outstanding players. And I was wondering, well, how were vocals recorded in Ballorum and mixed with tracks that were recorded apparently in Nashville? Because I don't think the Nashville musicians came to Ballorum. Anyway, I finally found out the answer a short while ago as to what that was all about. And I read an article in a weekly newspaper of the Stephenville area, a newspaper called The Georgian, from November of 1992. And here's what they had to say. Reg and Joyce, they wanted their tape to be a high-quality product. So they sent a demo tape of their music to Nashville Recording Studio. And the Nashville musicians laid down the music tracks for the album, and they sent a master to Sin Studio in Ballorum, and Reg and Joyce added their vocals there. So, mystery solved. Song we shall hear, composed by Don Gale and Reg Eddy, it's called Get Up and Go to Work. And no matter what you do, you just can't shirk. You gotta get up and go to work.

Well, a fine piece of music there by Reg and Joyce Eddy. That was Get Up and Go to Work. You are listening now to the Newfound Records Radio Hour, and my name is Wayne Tucker. Now, our next piece of music comes from Brendan Gillum, and it's a real rocker, this one, actually. Now, I don't know a whole lot about Brendan Gillum. I know that he's from Curling in Newfoundland, and during the mid-1980s, he was living in Toronto, and his career was in high gear up there, released an album in 1985 called All My Music. Might have been his only album, I don't know. He composed all the songs on it and did well with it. One or two or three of them charted nationally on the RPM charts. Song we shall hear Brendan Gillum sing now is called Working Overtime. And in the song, it explains that Brendan, as a young fella, didn't like what he saw when his exhausted father came home from work after doing overtime. So Brendan says this: I'll go to work on Monday feeling fine. I'm home on Friday. I've done my time. There'll be no working overtime for me.

Brendan Gillum from 1985, Working Overtime. Now next we're going to move on to a few songs about mining and miners. First number is about hoping to find work at the Voices Bay nickel mine in Labrador. Not sure the year we're talking about here. I think it was early, maybe mid-1990s. We shall hear Lee Shepherd, and he's going to sing a song about hoping to find work in Voices Bay. He released it on his cassette tape called Company's Coming, and I don't know what year he released that. The song that he's going to sing, simply called Voices Bay, composed by Robert Francis, and in it he says, I hope there's lots of jobs up in Voisey, so we won't have to move away. Yes, I hope there's lots of jobs up in Voisey, so all our friends can move back home to stay.

recorded at his own studio in Deer Lake. That was Lee Shepherd with the song Voisey's Bay. The musicians that backed him were Morris Darrigan, he played the fiddle, Clev Best, his name pops up often as a backup musician, he played accordion, and the female backup vocals were provided by Donna Koish, C-O-I-S-H. Okay, next we're going to hear from Chris and Jim Buffett, who I don't know very much about, but they were very prolific when it came to recording albums. They released something like 5, and as far as I know, they were all released on cassette tape, so probably that was in the 1990s, maybe late 1980s, even early 2000s, I guess. I got 3 by them, and all of the ones I had were recorded at Sim Studio in Ballorum. We're going to hear a track from the tape called The Moratorium, and the year for that one was 1993. And the song we're going to hear is the Hope Brook song. Now, Hope Brook, that's located 85 kilometers east of Port-au-Basque on the west coast of Newfoundland, southwest coast. And gold was discovered there in 1983, and an open pit and underground mine was put into production in 1987. And the mine operated from 1987 until 1997. This song was released, remember, in 1993, so the mine was still operating at the time. Burn all your boats, boys. Haul up your flat. We're going away and we ain't coming back. Back to fishing no longer we'll be. We'll have golden nuggets growing on trees.

You just heard Chris and Jim Buffett with the Hope Brook song. Now next we move on to a number by Bob Tarrant, T-A-R-R-A-N-T, and I know nothing about him. This is his first spin on the Newfound Records Radio Hour. Tarrant released an album called Dream of Home, and I don't know the year. He recorded it at Lloyd Bartlett's Productions in Corner Brook, and Lloyd Bartlett, the great guitar player and vocalist, he engineered the album. The song we shall hear was composed by Bob Tarrant, and it's the St. Lawrence Mine Tragedy.

You just heard Bob Terrence singing the St. Lawrence Mine Tragedy, a song that he wrote himself. Well, you are listening to the Newfound Records Radio Hour, and today all songs about work. Now our next spin comes from Chuck Sims. Chuck, a native of Grand Bank on the Bjorn Peninsula in Newfoundland. He's been singing, writing, and recording for 3 or 4 decades. I don't know if he's still at it or not. Maybe it's 4 or 5 decades. He's spent a lot of time entertaining expatriate Newfoundlanders in Toronto for much of his career. And he's known for playing a variety of Newfoundland, Irish, and country music. Now, he released a cassette tape simply called Chuck Sims and Friends. And I wish I knew the year, but I don't. His friends, a pretty illustrious company that he was keeping, Derek Pilgrim and Roy Payne, who've both done a lot of work on their own. The song we're going to hear Chuck sing right now was written by Cape Bretoner Rita McNeil, one of her signature songs. It's about the hazards of mining coal. It's called Working Man.

0: Well, you just heard Chuck Sin singing Rita McNeil's mega hit, Working Man. Well, guess what? Our time is up for another week. I'm Wayne Tucker. I do hope you enjoyed our Labor Day special today, and I look forward to seeing you again next week. Until then, let's all be good to each other, and especially good to our dear Mother Earth. She's so sick. She needs all the love we can give.
1: 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I'm Rosemary Thorne, and I'm inviting you to tune in again next week for more rare music by the pioneer recording artists from Newfoundland and Labrador.

Well, there's the thing telling you that the rock is root back on again. Another hour of rocking and rolling and dancing if you want. I mean, this music is fantastic. Anybody who's into dancing, I know that much. And I never danced in my life, so I'm always busy playing, so I've got a good excuse. So, with that being said, we started off with the Isley Brothers, and I'm sure you've heard of the Isley Brothers. They did Twist and Shout. This one, I Wanna Know. And then we'll go to Richard Berry. He's the guy that wrote and sang the original Luai Luai. This time he's doing Mad About You. So, Isley Brothers, I Wanna Know. Richard Berry, Mad About You.

That was Richard Berry, Mad About You. Before Richard, Isley Brothers, I Want to Know. Now, I'm not going to give you any station IDs today because I'm going to bring in the grandchildren and let them do it. Now, grandfather's getting too old and senile. Well, senile for sure. Anyway, they'll do the IDs today and see what you think of it. I thought they did a great job, but I'm going to think that anyway, like the grandchildren. All right, moving right along. Gene and Eunice, Kokomo, and Little Greenwood, Boogie All Night. Kokomo, Gene and Eunice. I told you I was getting senile. Gene and Eunice, and then Boogie All Night, Little Greenwood.

And that was Little Greenwood, Boogie All Night. Before that, Kokomo, Gene and Eunice. Now we go down, sounds like a New Orleans record here. Well, it was originally a record, it's out on CD now. Definitely sounds New Orleans. Junior Gordon, it'll be the guy. Blow Wind Blow. And we have the Shake, Rattle and Roll Man, Joe Turner, doing Careless Love.

That was Joe Turner, Careless Love. And before Joe, Blow and Blow, Junior Gordon. Now we'll bring on the Tibbs Brothers, Miss Rip Van Winkle, followed by the Lamplighters doing Cry Mercy.

Lamplighter's Era, Cry Mercy. And just before that was Rip Van Winkle by the Tibbs. Miss Rip Van Winkle, that would be, by the Tibbs Brothers. Gospel section of the show coming. Saved, Laverne Baker. And that old-time rock and roll, Art Neville.

That was Art Neville of the famous New Orleans Neville Brothers and that old-time rock and roll. And the gospel number was just before that with Laverne Baker and Save. Now a really, really old number here. Must go back to the 30s at least, I'm sure. 30s, 40s. Sheik of Araby. I don't know who did it originally. I think it was recorded many times. This time we got an updated version that was done probably in 56, 7, around there, by the Colts. Followed by J.B. Lenore, Backdoor.

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1: 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See ya!

And that was The Back Door with J.B. Lenore and The Sheik of Araby. Before that, The Colts. Now we have a familiar guy, Frankie Ford, Sea Cruise. I'm sure everybody remembers Sea Cruise. He's going to do this time What's Going On. And then we'll have Louis Jordan, You Broke Your Promise.

Louis Jordan there, You Broke Your Promise, with Frankie Ford before that, What's Going On. Now we've got a group, Supremes. It's not the Motown Supremes, I can almost assure you that. Totally different sound. Honey, Honey is the number the Supremes will be doing. And then we got the Coasters, they had a string of hits back in the 50s. The Coasters, I'm a Hog, Were You?

The Coasters there with I'm a Hog for You and Honey Honey Supremes before that. Getting down to the final last two numbers of the show. And this is another one of those oldies, back to the 30s, 40s, somewhere around there. And again, I'm not sure who did it originally. But the Hurricanes are doing the updated, being in the 50s. The Hurricanes and Yours. And then we have Christine Cottrell doing a song that Peggy Lee made famous, I'm a Woman.

And that was Christine Cottrell, I'm a Woman, a Libra and Stola number. And before that, Yours with the Hurricanes. And I hear the theme creeping in the back, giving me the sign to move on. And that's another hour of good old R&B, rock and roll, whatever you want to call it. It's all fun music, that's for sure. So, until the next show, this is Rocky of Rocky's Roots. See you later.

0: 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Hello, my name is Paul Moth, host of the Great Eastern, Newfoundland's only coal-fired radio station. I'm pleased to be here at VOBB, the voice of Bombay Radio, 95.9 and 98.1 on the FM dial, and 24 hours a day on the internet at VOBB.org. O-R-G. Is that okay?
1: It's 10:35 Newfoundland Standard Time. Stay tuned for The Great Eastern, Newfoundland's cultural magazine, with Paul Moth. 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
2: Hang him instantly!
0: Guten Dag in Iceland, and hello, peoples of Canada and Newfoundland. My name is Paul Moth. This week on The Great Eastern, a total theater experience. Frogmen repelled on the high seas, de facto blockade of Newfoundland, and happy news about the BCN Orchestra. All this and more for you, with me, Paul Moth, on The Great Eastern.

0: It's summertime, and that means Newfoundland celebrations of life are coming out of the woodwork. Concerts, festivals, and garden parties venerate our life here on the island. The Great Eastern takes its responsibility as Newfoundland's cultural magazine very seriously. So we visited one of the most prestigious events in the province. The Bail Argent Toim of Toim's pageant is a major cultural artifact. It commemorates a critical period in our history, the short-lived golden age of Bail Argent in the late 1700s, which followed a popular uprising that threw off the yoke of mercantile feudalism. Renaissance fairs have become popular in the past decade all over the world, but the Toim of Toim's pageant, a day-long affair running the month from June 20th to July 20th, has a tradition that predates their fashionability. And one of the most important components of this commemoration of things past is the traditional theatrical extravaganza, the gaitering and evisceration of merchant wareham. The Great Eastern is proud to present an in-depth look at this cornerstone of our culture. Last Thursday, microphone in hand, I ventured forth.
1: I'm approaching an historic coach of the old Newfie Bullet, resting now by the St. John's Harbour front, and serving, according to this historically accurate sign, as the Ye Toim of Toim's Tiquet Dispensary. This is perfect.
2: Good afternoon.
3: My body clenches. Gross. I have to tell you. I have to leave, it's straight through
1: the Good afternoon.
3: Afternoon.
1: I need to get out to tonight's grand performance at the Toim of Toim's pageant.
3: No problem. Here's a map.
1: But I understood there's a direct bus leaving from somewhere here in town.
3: Brenda, can you hang on a second, girl? Sorry.
4: That's right. From the Basilica parking lot.
1: Oh, great. How much and when does she leave?
4: It's overbooked.
1: Oh, that's bad news. What about that sign there?
4: What sign?
1: The one on the wall there. It says TTBL Auxiliary Transport. What's that?
4: Yeah, that's the pageant overload bus.
1: Well?
4: What?
1: I can take that then, can't I?
4: Oh, you have to book in advance for that one.
1: What do you mean? Is it overbooked too?
4: No, there's still a few seats.
1: Can't you book me on that?
4: See, I'm not supposed to book people after 1 o'clock. I suppose I can make an exception.
1: Oh, great. When does it leave?
4: 1 hour.
1: Oh, good. Does that leave from the Basilica too?
4: No, but there's shuttle to the auxiliary.
1: Great. Where can I get that?
4: See that minivan pulling out there?
1: Yeah.
4: That's it.
1: Oh, hang on a second now. Hey, buddy, would you just wait for 1 minute, please? Okay, quick, give me a return ticket to the auxiliary bus then.
4: Hold your horses. Hang on. That's $60.
1: $60? All right, then, whatever.
4: Have a fine old timey.
1: Okay, wait a minute.
4: What?
1: This return ticket, it's for 7:30 tonight.
4: Yeah, that's right.
1: But the grand performance doesn't even start until 8.
4: Only the regular bus comes back after the performance.
1: That's ridiculous. What's accommodation like out there?
4: All right, I suppose.
1: No, but I mean, can I get a place to stay?
4: I'd say so.
1: No, can't you book me anything from here?
4: No, they don't take bookings out there.
1: What?
4: See, they never know what kind of crowd they're going to get, see?
1: Oh, all right then, thanks.
4: Hang on.
1: What?
4: You need a ticket for the shuttle.
1: How much is that?
4: $8.
1: Keep the change. Thanks for waiting.
5: No sweat, Tommy.
1: That was a close one, eh?
5: Yeah.
1: Good. Where do we go?
5: All right, Bail Argent Auxiliary Bus.
1: What? You're not going to charge me $8 for driving 50 yards.
5: I'm just a driver. This is sell the tickets.
6: Hello, time travelers. I'm Penny O'Meara, and I'll be your guide as the magic auxiliary bus takes you back through time to the Toim of Toims. So recline and rest up now for the Toim of your life.
0: While we travel to the pageant in Bail Argent, let's talk to some of the other passengers on board. Sir, you're from...
7: Get that thing out of my face.
0: Sure. Excuse me. Hi, I'm Paul Moth. I'm from the Great Eastern, Newfoundland's cultural magazine. I can see by your hat that you're visiting the island. And your name is?
8: Barbara Nechtel.
0: And where are you from, Barbara?
8: Big Bull Bend, Ontario.
0: And off to the big pageant.
8: I don't think there's a regular bus.
0: Excuse me?
8: I think there's only the auxiliary bus. Did you try to open your window?
0: Yeah, it didn't open.
8: I think they're welded shut.
0: Huh?
8: Go away, the guy's watching.
1: Well, the excitement is palpable here today. People seem almost stupefied by it. I guess there's nothing to do now but to recloin and enjoy the unreal lunar landscape adjacent to the Trans-Canada Highway and to await the Time of Times.
0: That was just the beginning of an extraordinary journey. Here are the lads from Long Harbor, Newfoundland, Dead Reckoning. This song is called A Piece of It.

It's impossible for me to overstate to you the popularity of our What's That Noise from Newfoundland contest. We have received entries from all the major provinces and a few of the northern states in the USA. And everybody thinks they know what this noise from Newfoundland is. Engineer Hollis Duffett? Do you think you know what that noise is? I'll give you our mailing address after we draw our mandated two letters. You'll remember from last week that Ishlundrigan granted me permission to consider a couple of entries because we're getting so much mail. So, here's the first, and it's a postcard all the way from Spruce Grove in Alberta. Never been there, but it looks good on the front. I must do that someday. And it's from Mark Schindler, and Mark says, the reaction of the Oh, I'm sorry, Mark. But you've guessed at the noise from the last round of our contest. That's too bad. But say, fair's fair. Mark's had his entry drawn. Why don't we give him a call and see if he heard the new noise and if he wants to give it a shot? Hollis has been quick off the mark. He's ahead of me again, and he's on the phone right now, and he's calling Mark Schindler of Spruce Grove in Alberta. Have we got him? Oh, well, Mark, sorry about that. Bad luck today, eh? We can't spend any more time prying a guess out of you. Thanks for writing in anyway. If you think you can recognize the latest noise, though, drop us another line. So, it's back into the mailbag, and here we have a letter from Newfoundland. Surprise, surprise. And it's postmarked from Isle of Mort, near scenic... Well, it's not exactly scenic. It's near Port-au-Basque, gateway to the island.

0: It's from Elsie Bolas, and she says, "Hello, Paul. I really enjoy your program and look forward to it every week." Thanks, Elsie. "And my guess at the noise from Newfoundland is a real shot in the dark." Go for it, ma'am. "I remember a few years ago you had a sound that was a piano being thrown down a hill. I think that is somewhat the case here. I guess that noise from Newfoundland is a box full of cats thrown off a wharf. Yours in radio, etc., etc." Well, that is indeed a colorful answer, Elsie Bolas of Isle of Mort, but it is erroneous, wrong, inaccurate, and not a box of cats. If you think you know what that noise is, get your pens and paper ready, and I'll give you the contest address after we hear the sound one more time. Now, that may seem like an everyday sound, like cats in a box, say, but we want to know not only what it is, we want to know where it can be heard. If you think you know anything about that noise from Newfoundland, write us at the What's That Noise from Newfoundland contest at the Great Eastern, care of the BCN, 342 Duckworth Street, St. John's, Newfoundland, A1C 1H5.
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0: I'm here at the Toym of Toym's pageant in beautiful Bay Largent. Well, it's quite amazing, really. The town has been completely restored to the way it looked in 1793 at the time of the Great Riot. Squalor and awful underfoot, while all around emaciated fishers split their catch the old-fashioned way. Traditional activities are going on in every direction. To the right of me here, fresh wool is spun and woven using the traditional treadle spit. And then to the left, down there off behind the herring barrels at the end of the wharf, some sort of adolescent hijinks. Oh, it's familiar. I can't quite make it out. Oh, of course, they're playing rabbits in a basket. It certainly looks historically accurate, but then again, I'm no specialist. The actors in this total theater experience are always on stage. They're always in costume from morning till night, interacting with one another and with the visitors, as they would have done in the late 18th century, the so-called golden age of Bay Largent.
4: How are you today, master? Tis a fine day, too, isn't it?
0: Don't play the noof with me. I'm from here. Away, actor.
5: My God, gegen sowas haben wir den Krieg verloren.
6: Yeah, I'll see.
0: Ah, a maiden fair, and fairly a maiden. It's me, Paul Jerome Granger. What?
4: Nice day, isn't it?
2: Jerome, wearing the wire.
4: How's she gone? Beautiful day, isn't
0: it? Is something going on here, Jerome?
2: Give me this note to wish. Take it back to the BCN.
4: My, oh, my. The lovely is one for the little one.
2: Can't talk, not safe. Gotta go.
4: My,
0: Jerome,
4: oh, my. Get
0: Jerome.
4: Over here,
7: what do you want for
0: now? Well, now, there's a surprise. Host of BCN's investigative program, wearing the wire, in costume. The note reads... forced into womanhood. Pageant boil ready to burst. That's curious. I hope Jerome's not in any trouble. I'm at the edge of the community of Bay Largent, and I'm looking for Jerome. I've seen actors being, herded is the only way of describing it, in this direction. And there are holding pens or... quarters, I guess, is the right term. For the amateur actors, let's just hope that Jerome's inside there.
7: You're going to have to back it up, Tom.
0: Oh, I'm here looking for a friend.
7: Yeah, well, visiting hours are on Monday nights.
2: Get back in there, actor! Your promise is for another 50 years!
0: Well, I guess the... rigors and the trials of a struggling young actor. Oh, look, there it is, high atop the only hill in town, the community deep in its shadow. Wareham House, the Gothic Rococo flying buttressed fortress of Merchant Wareham.

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1: The latest big musical release from St. John's is from Christina Smith. It's called Fiddle Me This. Here's Eddie's tune and Mother Wouldn't Beatin'.

Good morning. I'm Rita Malloy with the BCN afternoon schedule. Right after the Great Eastern, it's Look It's. Today, Look It's Moving. Host Pander Parabrahme visits the experimental breeding station at Shelley Point to see the creation of another new species, the ridge-backed snipper, the island's best hope yet in the battle against the Barbary moth. At 1 o'clock, BCN's Man in the Corners, Hubie Hendricks, is back for another installment of Jock and Jill. Today, the traditional sports revival in Newfoundland, as Hubie visits the Bay Games in Harbor Grace and tries his hand at the sheep toss, oiled masting, and other ancient sports experiencing a comeback. Also featured is a look at the Bog Froptagita, or Boyle's Log, the ancient manual of gamesmanship in Newfoundland. At 2 o'clock on Medicine Chest, take a stroll through the Newfoundland Herbalarium with naturopath Henry Durdle. Our merry botanist witnesses the wondrous cycle of Sanguinaria terranovensis, tonic, aperitif, aphrodisiac, and abortive. At 3 o'clock, it's another BCN special. The whistler, Benjamin Humphreys, is back, and he's whistling Lollapalooza. The kids will want to join in as the virtuoso Humphreys whistles the hit tunes of Nirvana, Pearl Jam, and local boys Bung. That's a special all-grunge, The Whistler, with Benjamin Humphreys. At 4 o'clock, Playlets continues its new writers series with episode 6 of Delbert Onglow's The Misery That Is My Life. This week in the Fleming household, Ted awaits layoffs at the department, Harriet's back on the gin and Xanax, and sullen teenage daughter Brenda returns home with news that she's been knocked up. That's The Misery That Is My Life on Playlets, Newfoundland's original radio theater. At 5 o'clock, it's the 5 o'clock news with me, Rita Malloy. A full afternoon of entertainment and information, only on BCN 520, All Newfoundland Radio.

We have a letter now from a loyal listener. Maudie Wells of Powder House Hill, the Battery, St. John's, writes, "Dear Paul, I've been a faithful BCN listener for over 30 years and used to very much enjoy BCN Bandstand, the Saturday evening show that was hosted by Ish Lundrigan." Me too. "Whatever happened to the BCN Orchestra? They were so great." Well, Maudie, we are more than pleased to answer a query like that. By 1971, the BCN was no longer able to afford a full-time in-house orchestra. The group broke up, but the nucleus, tubist and bandleader Max Mink Ivany, trombonist Tommy Walsh, trumpeter Tiny Tibbett, and percussionist Reg Boomer Neary, great guys all, moved to Mexico, where they fell under the influence of Slavic mystic and musical genius Sajork Levieciak. They still live and work in Guadalajara, and they now go under the name La Orquesta de la Corporación Emisora Nacional Terranovense Especial. And I'm happy to report that they have just released a new CD entitled Amor No More, Amor No More. From that new release, this is Mi Terranova Querida, My Old Newfoundland Home.

0: It's my pleasure to welcome back our panel on political culture in Newfoundland. Ariel Flint, host of BCN's acclaimed show trial, and noted pundit J. Richard Kandau join me in the studio. On the line is Carl Johnson, Val Manis Professor of Political Economy at the University of Newfoundland at St. John's, who's attending a peacekeeping conference in Safe Haven, Connecticut. Good morning to you all.
1: Good morning, Paul.
0: Now, we're all relieved that the Marine Atlantic strike will not occur. But as a consequence of the rumored settlement, ferry service to the island is to be discontinued. This, on the heels of Canadian Airlines' pullout of the province and Air Canada's unwillingness to guarantee flights in and out of Newfoundland. Ariel, I see you've got your bags packed and with you here in the studio.
2: Well, you can't be too careful, Paul. It's the ultimate consequence of deregulation. I've always said this day would come. Hey, I have relatives in Montreal I want to see again.
3: Well, there's no need for panic.
4: Paul, I saw that you had your bags there by the door.
0: Oh, don't get me wrong, J. Richard. I love Newfoundland, but, well, in any event, everything was booked and the scene at the airport.
2: It's reminiscent of the fall of Saigon.
4: Well, Comrade Flint got out of old Ho Chi Minh pretty easily, didn't she?
0: Well, Newfoundland is a great place to live, but why do I suddenly feel this claustrophobia? Why do I feel trapped?
4: Don't worry, Paul. Relax. Mainland Canada needs a steady supply of white people who are willing to do the dirty work.
2: Or is it that Richard and his friends want a captive pool of cheap labor confined to the island with Clyde Wells as a puppet god king to the multinationals?
4: Oh, make me cry,
0: well,
4: Ariel.
0: Now, you're the only person I've seen today, J. Richard, who is not carrying luggage.
2: That's because Richard's bags and bullion are already on board the private Tobacco for a Better Tomorrow jet, standing on 24-hour alert.
0: Is this true, J. Richard?
4: Don't start begging, Paul. There's no more room on the jet. What with the cabinet and Bob Vesco, I'd love to help you get out of Newfoundland, but I cannot. Next issue.
3: Canadian Airlines.
0: Okay, shocking drama on the high seas as a French Foreign Legion Marine commandos are thwarted in their attempt to board the whale-watching come-protest vessel, the Scamedia.
2: If it wasn't for the brave souls aboard the Scamedia, the French would be unchecked in their psychological weapons testing in Saint-Pierre.
4: Oh, boo-hoo.
2: Thank God they repelled the frogmen attempting to board the
4: frogmen
2: ship.
4: Frogmen, Ariel?
2: I mean Navy divers,
4: those
2: Richard.
4: Those so-called protesters are nothing more than fugitives from a St. John's municipal bylaw. Admit it, Ariel. You know who they are. They are the provisional wing of the Save Pippi Park movement.
2: So what if they are? The French are in blatant violation of the Psychological Warfare Non-Proliferation Pact.
4: Pact schmack. They're a sovereign country. What business is it of ours? What they do with their citizens?
2: No matter what you say about them, the people of Saint-Pierre are human beings.
4: Prove it.
2: And we cannot sit idly by as they are subjected to the horrors of psychological warfare. And why have the French denied UN observers access to Saint-Pierre and Miquelon? What kind of diabolical games are they playing with the Gallic psyche?
4: Well, they're probably serving them decaf and whole wheat toast. That'd break them in a matter of days. I cannot take it any longer, Fifi.
0: I must have fromage.
3: I was brainwashed once in graduate school.
2: Oh, guys, this is serious.
0: Oh, you're right, Ariel. I'm sorry. It is very serious. There's nothing to be made light of there. It's a massive program of secret psychological warfare testing, and I think it's pretty spooky.
4: It is an essential element in any multifaceted defense strategy. And I tell you, it's coming handy.
2: What on earth are you talking about?
4: All those odd socks in the former Soviet Union, the jars that wouldn't open in Iraq. And think of the applications for industry. If it weren't for psychological weapons testing, call waiting would never have been developed.
2: Take note, Paul, of Richard's familiarity with sinister technology like call waiting. Admit it, Richard, you know the people responsible.
4: Well, I know of them.
2: They wouldn't be the same people that developed the single-sheet toilet tissue dispensers, the two-prong plug extension cord, and Beta Home Video.
0: Well, that's horrible.
3: What's
0: genius.
3: Wrong? I'm under instructions from my attorneys not to speak
2: It's hardly a secret that the research division of Kando Paper developed the single one-ply fold over tissue and are now in collusion with the French in Saint-Pierre.
4: Yes, well, no. No, well, just be thankful we're on your side.
3: Can I get this straight? Can you hear the airlines pulled out of the front? But if there's no flights and no ferries, how am I ever going to get home?
0: Well, I'm sorry, we're really out of time, and I thank Ariel Flint and J. Richard Kandau for being in the studio with me, and Carl Johnson for phoning all the way from the United States, and who knows, maybe we'll all be on the phone next time.
3: Bye, Paul.
2: Bye, Paul.
5: Whatever is wrong with Dad? Why don't people like me? Am I really going crazy? Find the answers to these questions and more as University of the Air presents Psychology 301. Personality. Who are you? What are you doing in my head? Come to understand how human personality develops. Discover whether you have a personality and what you can do to fix it. Dr. Felix Kerwin is your instructor on University of the Air's Psychology series. A personality conflict? Clear the air with University of the Air, Wednesday at 11 a.m., only on BCN 520.
0: I'm in the sumptuous library of Wareham House, which overlooks Bay Largent, with its current occupant, Newfoundland's greatest living thespian, Philip Dean.
1: Welcome to the throbbing metropolis of Bay Largent, Paul. Like a drink?
0: No, thank you. Philip, you have the big role in the Time of Times pageant, that of the tyrannical merchant Wareham. Now, is it a coincidence that you've been billeted, I guess, in Merchant Wareham's actual home?
1: A happy accident. There's a rider in my contract, square footage of my accommodations, dietary restrictions, companions, that sort of thing.
0: Normal, I suppose, for an actor of your stature. Certainly, you are the marquee entertainer here at the draw. How do you find working with a massive ensemble of essentially amateurs and townspeople?
1: After working with Brando and Sullivan, how do you think I find it?
0: But then the payoff to them must be so great. Working with a consummate professional of your caliber, it must be an invaluable experience.
1: Well, of course it is.
0: Because they're hardly paid as well as you are.
1: Why should they be paid as well as me? I don't expect any guilt here. I did my time in Stockpaw. I did the crap rolls. I kept D. Parker Clooney company on the road in the old days.
0: That's right. You understudied the great Clooney.
1: Under something, in any event. Listen, Paul, I know where you're going with this. I know some of the displaced townspeople are pissed. I know these so-called young, so-called actors are grumbling about pay and working conditions. I'll tell you straight, I could care less. At least these brats have the comfort of theater school. I had to worm my way into the craft by playing manservant to a gin-soaked limey who'd been drummed out of the National Theater.
0: But surely, Philip,
1: I'd like to see some of these theater school types tool around the colonies with a troop of alcoholics in exile. I'd like to see them live a life of second-rate bedroom farce. Let them suffer just a little. It builds character.
0: Well, you can feel the tensions in the town. They're an echo of the historic events on which the pageant is based. Now, you worked at the actor studio, Philip. Is there some method to all this?
1: Paul, there's nothing more to this than an aging actor trying to make some fast cash to extricate himself from the mess created by bad management and hangers-on.
0: Really, now, who'd do such a thing?
1: I don't know if I should say it. Earl Vardy took me to the cleaners, Paul. Put everything I had and more into some penny stock on the Newfoundland Exchange. If I didn't take this gig, I'd be living on Dr. Ballard's in Aquavelva.
0: I've been there, Philip.
6: Excuse me, Mr. Dean, it's 7 o'clock.
1: Oh, it's my dresser and footboy, Paul.
0: Of course, the great actor prepares. Well, we'll leave you, Philip Dean. Thank you very much for doing this. Now, break a leg. I can hardly wait.
1: I hope you enjoy it, Paul.
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0: Ron Hines is known around here not only for his songwriting abilities, but also for his interpretive ones. Here he performs the much-loved Newfoundland traditional song, Tickle Cove Pond.

0: It's almost midnight, and still the play is not over. I've missed my bus back to St. John's, and there's no place to stay here in Bay Largent. But I'm riveted to my seat in the grand hall of this great pageant. I see it now, the parallels. This is method. The fishery in the late 1700s, just like today. The squalor and the desperation of the poor, it is so authentic. This is what real theater is about. I can sense that the peasants are ready to rise up in revolt. Some members of the audience are getting a little restless. The play is long, but time develops the themes. The anger, it's almost three-dimensional in here, and the despair is so believable. And now the lights are coming up on Act 3, Scene 7 of The Portuguese Gatering and Evisceration of Merchant Wareham.
1: Hang him instantly!
2: Look out, his eyes!
1: The Portuguese gaiter!
3: The gaiter!
1: Yes!
2: The buskin!
1: Then, evisceration!
3: Eviscerate him!
2: The frigaling!
1: Yes! Pipe pull him!
2: Like a yilly-yam-yam!
1: Yes!
3: Bring him forward!
2: Give him last word!
1: Yes!
4: You foolish omadons, you own shakshi! You grum-grout butt-ends, you truckly-mucky! Amongst ye who can rouse and all for all so as to batten walls against red devils, to build and fan winter's flames against the cold, which dunchy sad dog rallies from his dwell with fish to sell to home, from whom to get ye salt when sagas floods ye house and flakes, some cockabaloo, some bostoon I allow, who then had nought and now have nought without me? I curse your collop and your collarboats.
2: Finished, are ye?
5: Well, I have a list of people I'd like to thank.
3: To the train!
2: Bring the gator!
1: To the convent!
3: Mr. Buskin!
2: Yes!
1: Oh! Oh! Ah!
6: Ah! Ah! Ah! Ah! Ah! Ah! Our present business is General George!
7: I know, mates of my soul. 'Tis our golden age in this realm, the time of times, in this gator state.
0: This has certainly woken the audience up. Talk about reality. But there are screams now coming from the front of the hall. The people in the front rows are covered in what appears to be stage blood. The actors are dancing around in some kind of ritual frenzy. Philip Dean is being carried from the theater now by a team of stagehands. A man has jumped up onto the front of the stage. He's quarreling with one of the actors. Some pushing and shoving. He threw a punch. And now another. Oh my God, they're being thrown. There's a full-scale Donnybrook has broken out on stage. And now there's a smell of smoke and a panic in the pit.
1: Fire!
0: Now, people, please, no. Don't panic. There's no need to panic. I'm outside the theater now. I can see in the distance Wareham House on top of its lonely hill. It's in flames. People are throwing things out of the windows. The community is exacting its terrible revenge. People are weeping here. There are sirens in the distance. I hope they're ambulances. This is just like Altamont. I don't know who are the actors and who are the tourists here. There's Jerome Granger. Jerome!
8: I don't know who you are. Get away from me. You're on your own now, Mom.
0: Oh, God! Jerome, wait! I need a lift! And that's where my tape ran out. Wouldn't you know it, eh? But all that excitement and the chaos, I fell for it. It was really just a part of the large set piece, the orchestration of people and places that sees the whole Bay Largent Time of Times pageant score so highly on all the tourist report cards. There was no damage. No one was really hurt, except Philip Dean. He actually twisted his ankle then, on the last night of the run. And you'll be happy to know he's recovering under the care of his footman. Here's Christy McCall with a Billy Bragg song, A New England. And hey, Billy, when are you playing St. John's again?

As the great bard once said, "Oh, that a man might know the end of this day's business ere it come. But it sufficeth that the day will end, and then the end is known." That day is here, and so is the end, and I know it. Friends, it is with mixed emotions that I announce the end of my 5-year reassociation with the Broadcasting Corporation of Newfoundland and with its flagship, the Great Eastern, that grand old vessel of culture. It's with a heavy heart that I wave goodbye from dockside as she sails on. But she has known many captains, and she'll know many more. I'm just another in the proud line. I am leaving the Great Eastern for a career in television. Now, I remain forever thankful to the BCN. It gave me the opportunity to write my life after my expulsion from the United States. A year on the Funk Islands at the BCN repeater station presented the cleansing time I needed, kind of a mental sorbet. And then the big move to the big city. I'll miss the Pepsi machine in my office. Everybody would come by. The whole station would be in at least once a day. The leak over my desk, the rattling water pipes in Studio N. After all, I'm a radio kind of guy. But when opportunity knocks with a fistful of Yankee dollars, well, I'd be a darn fool not to lay out the welcome mat and put on the kettle. Aaron Zagner has made me an offer I cannot refuse. It is with gratitude and excitement that I accept. The world of television awaits. The glimmer of the box in the corner beckons. Modesty and BCN protocol don't allow me to advertise my affiliation with Townie TV, but local audiences will be familiar with the channel number, and they'll soon become familiar with a new late-night talk show, Mostly Moth. Not my idea for a name, but there you go. So goodbye, everybody. Goodbye to our listeners in Canada on the CBC, and those of you who tune in Radio Iceland, and with the most regret, to the loyal Paul Moth fans in Newfoundland. I leave you all in the capable hands of weather watchdog Erling Biggs, who will be the interim host of the Great Eastern until a replacement is found. And engineer Hollis Duffett has just crept in through the door, with a gift, it looks like. For me? That's a card. "We'll miss you," it says. And just about everybody here at the BCN has signed it. Oh, it's a BCN pocket protector. How thoughtful. I've always wanted one of these. I will never forget you folks. Goodbye. Adios, muchachos. See you all on the televisual box.

Well, this will be the last time I ever say this, so it better be good. The Broadcasting Corporation of Newfoundland proudly distributes the signal of the Great Eastern live from its studios on Duckworth Street in St. John's, Newfoundland, directly to you, wherever that may be. And they love hearing from you. Their mailing address is the Great Eastern, care of the Broadcasting Corporation of Newfoundland, 342 Duckworth Street, St. John's, Newfoundland, A1C1H5. Or you can leave a message on the answering machine at area code 709-576-5389. If you're phoning from outside the St. John's calling area, the BCN does not accept collect calls. You can also contact them through the CBC. There is an email address good for this summer. It is greateastern@stjohns.cbc.ca. Great Eastern is all one word, so is St. John's, and there's no punctuation, please. There's even a fax machine that you can drive batty. Its number is 709-576-5524. That's an awful lot of ways for you to let the BCN know what you think. So now there's absolutely no excuse. Our engineer is Hollis Duffett, ably assisted again this week by Tommy Codner. Director of Radio at the BCN is Ish Lundrigan. My name is Paul Moff. And don't forget to come back next week for the Great Eastern. It's still Newfoundland's cultural magazine.

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1: Good morning. This is your BCN weather watchdog, Erling Biggs, with a traffic alert. First, an announcement from the city's water and sewer department. Workers are currently tracing leaks in the city's water mains, and in doing so, a harmless red dye, I believe it's food coloring, has been introduced into the water supply. The water department wants to stress that the red water is perfectly safe for human consumption and for bathing. The water will not permanently stain clothing, and it will not damage your lawns or other plants. The water department apologizes for any inconvenience to the public. The dyed water should be completely flushed from the city water system by next year. I'm sure that's meant to read next week. And another announcement here. Blasting will commence this evening at 6 p.m. as the expansion of the Ayres Vardy Industrial Park enters its second phase. Two-way radio traffic is therefore prohibited within a 6-mile radius of the construction site until further notice. Please help Ayres Vardy put safety first. Now your traffic alert. Outbound traffic from St. John's remains extremely heavy as people attempt to catch the last ferries out of Argentia and Port of Basque. Motorists are being urged to avoid the Argentia access route. All berths on remaining departures from Argentia have already been reserved. No more passages will be issued. Departures out of Port of Basque remain on a first-come, first-served basis. But be forewarned, lineups now stretch over 9 miles back from the ferry terminal. Traffic within the St. John's metropolitan area is light. It's a beautiful day in our broadcast areas, so why don't you get out and enjoy it? Or stay tuned to this station for Look It's with Pander Parabrahme. I'm Erling Biggs. 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

Thanks for joining me for IndieBeat. I'm Mae Wandinger. Frazee Ford, who began her career as one of the lead singers of the Be Good Tanyas, captivated her audience from the main stage at Salmon Arms Roots and Blues Festival with her smoky voice and resonating lyrics. She also spoke with me on our CKBS stage at the festival. I'll be featuring Frazee in half an hour. First, here are the Boom Booms with Caroline.

0: That was Dirty Mountain with Ashes. Here is Coldwater Road with Out of Sight.
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0: I'm here with Brazy Ford, who headlined the main stage last night and who hosted an amazing workshop this morning. Thank you so much for joining me on the CKVS stage.
1: I'm happy to be here. Yeah.
0: How long have you been making music? Did you grow up in a really musical family?
1: I did, yeah. My mom is from a family in the States, and I realized recently that her heritage is actually Cajun, because she's French, Irish, that had come down from Canada like a few hundred years ago and making music along the Missouri River, and they're from Nebraska, which I realized was part of Louisiana. So they're kind of part of that Cajun sort of thing that happened, and so her family was very musical, and my parents came into Canada in the 60s, but my mom sang all the time, and she had me sing the melodies so that she could harmonize. So I grew up with kind of this sort of country-ish singing around me all the time, sort of. Yeah.
0: You were, of course, a founding member and one of the main singers of Vancouver's iconic folk trio, the Vegan Tanyas, before launching your solo career with your album Obadiah in 2010. Mm-hmm. How do you feel your art evolved with your solo work?
1: Well, with the Vegan Tanyas, it was a real cross-section of our interests, and in a certain way that band formed as kind of, at that time, we were all exploring early music, and I was particularly obsessed with, say, gospel and old country, and Sam was obsessed with old country, and Trish had just taken up the banjo. So in some ways, that band was sort of like, our focus was early music, early sort of country-ish, bluesy music, and that kind of was the zone that music was in. But I had always also pursued my love of kind of soul music and folk writing and all this kind of stuff. And I think with my solo stuff, I was able to kind of really explore that territory of how can I bring kind of folk writing and soul influences kind of together. So I think that's, on my own, I kind of like further went in that direction than I had previously with Vegan Tanyas. So.
0: You're an amazing lyricist. Your songs are uplifting at the same time as being kind of gritty and painful. Do you tend to find that when you write, your lyrics inspire your music, or is it usually the other way around?
1: They usually kind of come together. I find songwriting really, really challenging, and I like to just, like, I think sometimes people think things just come out of you, and sometimes they do, but it's really it's a tricky process for me, and it's very emotional, and a lot of times what I call writing, I'm actually just feeling a lot of stuff. So I'll go through months of just kind of processing stuff. I came from a very intense background, very traumatized childhood, and I just may be a very sensitive person. So there just tends to be a lot of stuff that I'm kind of working on in my own self, and eventually kind of comes out in song, and not necessarily, it's just like a weird process, but I would say they come together. I'll get like a melody and a lyric together, and if it haunts me, if I kind of wake up in the night and I hear that melody, I kind of know that that particular piece kind of wants to be born. So, but yeah, it's a very strange process. it's like a controlled insanity, basically, or not controlled insanity.
0: Your most recent album, Indian Ocean, was recorded partly in Vancouver and partly at the iconic Royal Recording Studio in Memphis. And the way that all came about was really quite fairy tale like. Can you tell me about that?
1: Yeah. Basically, Al Green, who's a soul artist from Memphis from the 70s, he worked out of a studio called Royal Studios, which is High Records, Willie Mitchell. And this studio is not far from Stax, and this is the real birthplace of what we know of as kind of the most popular soul music of the 70s. And in particular, my entire life I've been obsessed with not only Al Green, but his band being what I feel like is one of the most beautiful examples of how people can play together with a lot of feeling and a lot of parts, but with so much subtlety. And basically, I was so inspired by this music that the first album, Obadiah, kind of had these hints and flavors of that sound. And a man by the name of Robert Gordon, who's a filmmaker and a writer and a historian, happened to hear one of my songs on the radio in Memphis at a gas station. He called the radio station to find out who I was, and then he got a hold of me and he said, "Hey, you know what? I know all these guys from High Record, from from Royal Studios, Al Green's old band, would you like to work with them? And basically it was so bizarre for me and such a bizarre kind of dream come true that I couldn't even reply for like a month because I just didn't know how to process that. It was just such a strange synchronicity. I still just shake my head because I'm like, how did that even happen?
0: One of the lines from your song, Done, which really resonates with me personally, and I'm sure with everybody, is my joy takes nothing from you. And you also have an awesome video on YouTube for that song, which has had over 1 million views. What can you tell me about that one?
1: Yeah, that song came about because of a long process that I was going through with a very difficult person that I had to deal with, and I didn't really even want to record that song. I thought it was too mean. But my bass player actually talked me into it, and as soon as we started playing it, I was like, oh, this song, there's something here. And I feel like people are very afraid of anger, especially of women's anger. And I feel like women have so many reasons, very valid reasons, to be angry and frustrated about the kind of role that they're expected to play. They're always expected to kind of absorb the negativity in a situation and always make room for others. And there's a lot of reasons that we are taught to be so nice and so tolerant. And I think that tolerance that we're taught can sometimes be damaging to ourselves. And I think that song for me was kind of a time in my life where I was learning how to be compassionate toward myself and compassionate toward somebody else through being able to stand up and say no, and through being able to recognize an abusive pattern. And I think that when I first heard the recording of that, I was like, we really have to validate that feminine anger is fine. Like, it's a part of who we are, and we should be able to express it without being, you know, witch hunted, basically. And there's a real, you know, people overlook the power of anger as a part of their own healing process, especially if they've been through very difficult experiences. And it's really important to reclaim yourself and all of who you are. And it doesn't necessarily have to be damaging towards others to be able to express yourself. And I think that that's something that women should be allowed to embody as part of this aspect of femininity. And I think for me, that's what that song is about.

Hello, folks. My name is Jamie Lee Fitzpatrick, and I live in Placentia. 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

0: What was the inspiration for your song, September Fields?
1: There's a few songs in my career that I really feel like are almost like ghost channeling songs. There's songs that I work and work and work over, like Done, actually, I spent months working on that song. But September Fields and one other song called The Gospel Song really just landed out of nowhere. I was in a beautiful place. It was September and there was a field but I actually just hit record, recorded that whole song in one go, all of the lyrics, everything, the whole melody, everything, and forgot about it, and then found it later on a tape. And those kind of songs I feel like are just kind of they're like a ghost visitation. But to me, they're like this real spiritual, they tend to have almost these like religious connotations or something. I'm not a Christian person or particularly, anyway, that's one that just kind of feels like it sort of came to me out of nowhere.
0: Do you feel most in your element when you're writing or when you're on a stage?
1: It's different types of elements, and I really do love performing on stage. It's one thing, and writing is a much more sort of lonely process. But it's a part, you know. I think as an artist, there's a lot of kind of personal exploration, kind of spiritual growth that you go through when you're creating work, and it's difficult, and it's not glamorous. It's, you know, kind of work a day, and it's kind of the completion of the cycle is when you go perform it for people, and it's a whole experience with a bunch of people, and they're kind of two sides of the same coin. And they're different aspects of yourself, a performer, and then just kind of wrestling with your demons or whatever it is. So they're both a part of who I am.
0: You've played concert halls and festivals across North America, Europe, and the United States, and Australia as well. Is there a show that stands out in your mind as a really memorable one?
1: Last night was extremely memorable for me, I have to admit. Like, we've been on a hiatus for a bit because I'm slowly working on a new record. But, yeah, it was a really beautiful experience last night. But, yeah, there's so many. I mean, there's just a lot of... I've been blessed to have these experiences, like Amsterdam and London, and there's just, it's a wonderful thing to be able to get to do that.
0: You are also a mother and an actress, an artist. You have a chocolatey, velvety voice, and you've used that voice also to raise awareness of important issues from women's rights to stopping pipelines. Which of your myriad accomplishments makes you the most proud?
1: Yeah, that's hard to say. I feel the most proud about coming through really difficult things and being able to be a parent that I didn't get to have. And I think that's probably the biggest challenge that I've faced, is coming through a really difficult time and kind of healing myself and being able to be a mother. That's probably the thing I feel the most proud of. And I mean, I'm proud of music, but there's something really, really hard about being a mom, so I definitely feel proud about that.
0: I understand you're planning another tour to Australia. What else is on the horizon for you over the next little while?
1: I'm gonna be releasing a few singles in the fall, and I'm in the space of writing, so we're just, it's always kind of a funny time of just kind of exploring what's next, and doing a few tours here and there, but mostly just kind of working at music at home. That's what's going on.
0: I'd like to take us out with your song Natural Law. What can you tell me about that one?
1: That song, it came to me as a strange thing. I didn't even know what it was about when I first started writing it. And I ended up at a rally in Vancouver, and there was these First Nations women, older women, singing what they call the Women's Warrior Song. And when I heard them do this song, I felt like, oh, that sort of feels like this song that I'm writing. And I think of it as a women's warrior song. And that song is really about facing a really difficult situation and abusive situation from my childhood. And but I feel like it's similar to Done in that it's just, that song is about truth and clarity and about self-reclamation and about sort of just really just standing up for who you are in every single way.
0: Well, thank you for standing up for the underdog, and thank you for being here to talk with me.
1: It's been a real pleasure. Thank you.

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0: 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How are you doing?
1: Welcome to week 1052 of Next. I'm your host, Chris Burrow. This week, our notable songs of June 2026 at the end of every month. We like to look back, review, remind ourselves of the great new music that we played over the last few weeks. And we just title it Notable Songs of June. If you've missed an episode, this is your quick way to catch up completely. These are the standouts that made the final list of the month. So let's turn it up. Oh, also don't forget that we make a Spotify playlist and I have a newsletter. It's free. There's a pay option if you want to buy me a beer, bourbon/coffee. There's an easy way to do that. It's on Substack and it's called Shaped by Sound. But right now, notable songs of Next of June. And we just listened to Fantastic Cat. And now more notable songs on Next.

listening to next, these are our notable songs of June, The Legal Matters and Johnny Marr had notable songs that played on Next in June. And now, more great new music on Next.

0: listening to next. Sea Trees, Dia Matrona, Weird Nightmare, and Francis of Delirium. They had notable songs that played on next. And right now, we need to take a very quick break. We'll be back as we try to find you a next new favorite song.
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0: Hello, welcome back to Next Week, 1052 of Next. It's our notable songs of June. At the end of every month, we gather together a few of our favorites. And don't be afraid to share with me what your favorite notable song is this week. It's all about us trying to find you a next new favorite song every week. And sometimes you can't listen every week. And so we started doing the review at the end of the month, and we call it our notable songs. And now more notable songs on Next.

Hey, you got great taste, especially in music. These are our notable songs of June of Next. Eddie Vedder and Guitars Over Guns, Spit with an exclamation point, Blanket Approval, and Feeble Little Horse. They had notable songs that played on Next. And now more great new music on Next.

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I'm Mark O'Connor, and a hello to our listeners in Lethbridge at CKXU, and my mother-in-law in particular, Sveta, if you're listening, hello to Coffee Show for sure. 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Got a nice show lined up for you, a little bit different show. First up, though, let's just get something a little more rock-tinged going for Ear Candy. This one here is from the White Stripes off of Icky Thump, their last record. This is called A Martyr for My Love for You, here on Ear Candy.

Yeah, that is Take You Home, Somebody Else's Blues, the Ryle Brothers, Anth Heglin from Nova Scotia, off of their excellent record called Last Exit Home. And before that, we heard Let Love Rule, Lenny Kravitz. We got things started with White Stripes track off of Icky Thump, A Martyr for My Love for You. Maybe those ruby shoes are a little cumbersome. The fact that he used cumbersome in a song, how cool is that? And it didn't even sound cumbersome. It just sounded like it fit right in. Too bad the Bright Stripes won't do anything more. Meg, if you're out there, get things going. I don't know what more to say about those three songs. Just they've got a cool blues rock vibe. And again, if you were wanting to check out Somebody Else's Blues and their record Last Exit Home, you just have to Google either name and you'll find them easy enough in their Facebook page. And I should also say that if during the course of the program I stumble or stutter or mutter, or you don't remember the songs and you go, that was a cool song, I wish I knew what it was, you just go to Facebook, Ear Candy, put in Mark O'Connor, my name, or CFMH, that's even easier to remember, and you'll find me easy enough. And I always post the playlist on the Facebook page. All right, now what I got coming up, and this is what I was referring to at the top of the show as maybe a little bit unusual, is I'm going to play two songs, combined 15 minutes. One is really, really super long, but it's one of the best songs I've ever heard. At first, when I heard it, I thought it was very atonal. I didn't like it. I actually gave it a second and a third, and next thing you know, it's my favorite song. So even if you're listening to the show and you hear this song and you go, wow, this is not good, you might want to check it out. Listen to it a second time.

you'll start to see the wondrous nature of this particular track, the editing that goes into it. It's a song from Greg Keeler, and we're going to follow up with a song from Jim Cuddy. They're the backbone of Blue Rodeo. They had a shall I call a record to draw attention to an injustice amongst the natives of Pine Ridge, North Dakota, and Leonard Peltier in particular. This record came out a long time ago, a couple of decades ago now. They wrote, each wrote a song, recorded it. They recruited a bunch of like-minded artists and musicians that did the same thing, and they released a record called Pine Ridge. Not sure if it's in print anymore or not, but you can find pretty much anything on YouTube, so you could probably find these songs. So let's just get things going. I don't want to describe the song to you because what's the point? You're going to hear it. So this is Greg Keeler from Blue Rodeo, the title track of the Pine Ridge Collection. This is called Pine Ridge here on Ear Candy.

Smoking Gun. Yeah. It's Jim Cuddy and his bandmate before that, Pine Ridge, the title track off of the Songs for Leonard Peltier record, Pine Ridge. Listen, just get a load of this. This is who was on this record. Sarah McLachlan doing Unchained Melody, Jane Sibbery, the Tragically Hip to a song called Flamenco, Michael Ndaghete in the Skin of the Lion. I assume that's a spoken word part. Ashley McIsaac does King of the Fairies. That's a really nice piece. Bob Wiseman, who used to be in Blue Rodeo, does Response of a Lakota Woman. Ursula, Michael Ndaghete, a second time. Sky Diggers, Change of Heart, Molly Johnson, Michelle McAdory. Quite a lineup of Canadian artists all standing up and trying to right a wrong. And it's right in the lyrics of the song. So if you were listening to Smoking Gun and you're listening to the lyrics of Pine Ridge, the whole story is there. Amazing songwriting to do that too. And you actually see the contrasting styles between Greg Keeler and Jim Cuddy as well. But interesting that the bandmates came together to do this, but didn't do it as Blue Rodeo. In fact, three different members of Blue Rodeo contributed three different songs. I can't tell you for sure, though, if they all played on each of these songs or not. But it was released in 1997. Probably you can still find a copy out there. Well, listen, because those were such long songs, I'm going to try to keep my talking parts to a minimum. I will say the show is Ear Candy. I'm Mark O'Connor. And we're going to get things rolling along here with something called Wonderful, Glorious from the Eels here on Ear Candy.

Oh, yeah, that was Late Bloomer, Jenny Lewis, off of The Voyager. Before that, we heard a track called Silver from Rick Ocasek. That was off of his record, Nexterday. And we heard the title track from The Eels, 2013 release called Wonderful, Glorious. Absolutely love it. The song Silver by Rick Ocasek, noted producer of Weezer, was about his bandmate from The Cars, Benjamin Orr, who died of pancreatic cancer quite some time ago. But they were the founding members of The Cars, and in fact, Benjamin Orr was the voice on every Cars hit, even though I would say Rick Ocasek actually sang more of the songs. He wrote all of the songs. He sang more of them, but the hits, the smoothness of Benjamin Orr's voice. And clearly, they had a lot of history, and they were close. Maybe at the time of Ben's passing, they weren't so close, but that's a beautiful song in tribute to his fallen bandmate. And I wanted to get that one out there. So that's Rick Ocasek from Nexterday. And listen, I'm running out of time. It's 5:50. I want to get a few more songs on. Let's see how far we get. I've got a classic here, instant classic from a local band called People Visit. Gotta love the name. They've written a track called Poppin' Chips. Ugh, so obvious. It's right there. They do a great job of it. This is Adam Mowry and Pierre Cormier. Together, People Visit. This is Poppin' Chips. Let's see how far we get, folks.

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Chiz Brew. That was actually recorded at a session, at a number of sessions, in 1969, from August 19th to the 21st. So that was recorded almost 57 years ago to the day that I am recording this broadcast. And that song is called The Little Blue Frog, the alternative take, not the master take. The alternative take is the superior take. I believe that song is called The Little Blue Frog because it features a drum called the cuíca, which is used often in samba music from Brazil, but I've been told, apocryphally, that the drum has origins in an Angolan drum that was used in lion hunting. So the little sound that you hear throughout that last track is made by the cuíca, and that presumably is the little blue frog. And that kind of brings me to the theme of this broadcast of Radio Free Albemuth, long-form jams. Too often on the radio, I hear stuff that is just these three-minute little nuggets of pop bliss, and there's nothing wrong with that at all. But sometimes you want something a little bit more substantial and a little bit more weird, and we're going to do both of those on this broadcast. And since these are longer-form things, I'm going to shut up, let the tunes do the talking, and I'll just give you a little bit of information about this next tune that's going to kick off this block of sound. This one is called Armageddon Time, and it is a cover of a song originally done by the Jamaican singer Willie Williams. He did that one in 1977, and The Clash did it a few years afterwards. Willie Williams used the real rock rhythm, and The Clash changed the real rock rhythm to add a little minor triad rather than a major triad and make the song a little bit more sinister. Keen-eared listeners will hear towards the end Joe Strummer shout out, "Okay, okay, don't push us when we're hot." And he, as the story goes, is responding to some record producer in the studio who was staring at his watch and being like, "Hey guys, this song is getting a little bit long. Can we just kind of like wrap it up?" And Strummer, of course, having been told this as he's performing in the studio by some presumably square-headed individual who's not a musician, but rather just a bean counter, says, "Stay in your lane." And they kept it in the recording. So yeah, there you go. We have Armageddon Time by The Clash, kicking off this block of sound.

0: country's red, don't you know? And that's pretty much what I was expressing in my poem. The American government, they're sneaky. They're very deceitful. They're the liars. They're cheats. They're ripoffs. I mean, the American government is one systematic government that nobody can trust. I don't trust them myself.
1: How long you been writing?
0: Huh?
1: How long have you been writing?
0: Since I was four.
1: Okay, this sort of thing a lot of like open mic, not especially.
0: Oh, I love open mic. I love coming here to an open mic, absolutely.
1: What kind of reactions do you usually get?
0: Usually people are pretty much in agreement with what I'm saying. That's accurate.
1: Wait, do you want to tell us that story?
0: Yes, absolutely. I wouldn't mind telling you the story. I went to court today for a speeding ticket, and I told the judge, let me tell you something. You listen good. I'm only going to say this one time and one time only. I don't repeat myself for nobody, I said. I says, I'm here to pay a speeding ticket, not to listen to your lectures and hear you run your mouth for an hour. I says, I'm here to pay off my speeding ticket, and I'm here to get my fines out of the way and get the fuck to work. The judge says, you can't talk like that in my courtroom. You're in contempt of court. And I said, I told the judge, if that's the best you can do, I feel sorry for you. I says, why don't you just shut your fucking mouth for once and listen? I says, I'm not gonna take your shit. I said, I'm going to pay my speeding ticket, like I said. I walked up to the goddamn bench and I handed my $25 up and I says, there's my money. Now I am leaving. And I left it at that. You can't do a goddamn thing about it because I'm expressing myself in your court and there is nothing you can do about it. You think you're God because you have a rope and you can put people up the goddamn river for 20 years? Well, you're not.

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They rip the people off. That's the American government for you. America is a third world country, and people don't recognize it. And I think that's pretty goddamn sad that they don't recognize their own country as a third world, third rate, third class slump.

0: shotgun. I own a regular hunting rifle. 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And I own an M16 fully automatic round assault rifle.
1: Think things are gonna get better before they get worse?
0: No way. Things are just gonna get worse and keep on getting worse. Like I said, America's a third world country as it is, and we're just basically in a hopeless situation as it stands.
1: What do you think this country's gonna look like in the year 2003?
0: You know, I'll tell you the truth, nothing against you guys, but I don't wanna answer that question because I haven't even got a mind that inhumane.
1: You ready for what's coming?
0: Ready as I'll ever be.
1: Most people are.
0: It's a little saying. It dates back from generations ago. Be prepared for anything at any time from anybody, and don't take no shit, always stand your ground. People want to come up to me and run their mouth. Guess what? I'll throw them through the fucking window. I won't think a thing of it. Oh.
1: Would you mind reciting your poem for us?
0: Not at all. I don't see why I couldn't. There's an evil virus that's threatening mankind. It's not a state of the art, it's a serious state of the mind. The bug is the backstabber, the two-faced leader, menace to society, a social disease. To brainwash the mind is a social disorder. The cynics, the apathy, went up in chip order. Watching beginnings of social decay, gloating and staring at life's disarray. Eating away at your own self-esteem, pouncing on every word that you might be saying. To attack someone's mind is a social disorder. The Constitution, the government, martial law order. Superficially smiling, a shake of the hand as soon as your back is turned, treason is planned. When every good thing's laid to rest by the government's hate, by the Constitution and their lies. And every time you think you're safe, and when you go to turn away, you know they're sharpening all their knives. All in your mind, all in your head, try to relate it. All in your mind, all in your head, try to escape it. Without a conscience, they destroy, and that's the thing that they enjoy. There are sickness that's in all of our minds. They want to sink the ship and leave the way they laugh at you and me. You know it happens all the time. But it only happens in your mind. The rats in the cellar, you know who you are, or do you? Watching beginnings of social decay.

That was the Icelandic group Sigur Rós with the song Olsen Olsen, which comes off their 1999 album Agaitis Bergen. I think I said that right. Also from the fin de siècle, we had the track from Godspeed You, Black Emperor, Blaze Bailey Finnegan III, which comes off their 1999 album Slow Riot for New Canada. Before that, we had a cut from the bandurist Julian Katasti, that is Improvisation Number 6, off the 2017 album Nights in Banduristan. And all the way back there, after The Clash, we had Maya Masaoka with the track Unearthed Unbound off of her 1993 album Improvisations and Compositions. And that's going to bring it to the end of this broadcast. But as always, I'm going to send you off with something awesome to get you to where you need to be. And this time, this is going to come from the Taj Mahal Travelers. Oh yes, this is a very awesome and groovy release. This is from 1975, but it was recorded in 1974. The Taj Mahal Travelers, for those of you who don't know, that they're like a bunch of weirdos who did improvisation and kind of electronic rock improv soundscape stuff. It's really groovy, it's really heady, and you're gonna love it. I'm gonna send you off with three off of their album 1974. It is the third track, and it will definitely get you to where you need to be. Have a good week. I will catch you the next time around, and in the immortal words of Bill and Ted, be excellent to one another.

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kitchen. I repainted the hall. But nothing made any difference at all. This house is... I don't know what it is. I assembled some furniture. I resembled some furniture. But following instructions only leads to self-destruction. This house is...

place you could be yourself. Not this place you pour your life into. Just to watch it.

That's it for another shift. She's leaving work. Someone says, we're going for some food. Want to come? No thanks, she says. There's somewhere I need to go. Then she also goes for some food. At a food bank. 1 in 5 Canadian food bank visitors is working. Yet a job is still not enough. Visit the food bank near you to help and be helped.

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